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4: An air quality alert has been posted until 11 p.m. tomorrow night for portions of Connecticut. This means ground-level ozone may get near or reach unhealthy levels. The Air Quality Action Day alert is for southern parts of Fairfield, Middlesex, New Haven, and New London counties. A Republican candidate running for the state house has been condemned for calling June straight month. Jaden McCormick made the comments on a Facebook post, apparently mocking Pride Month. McCormick also made comments about the Holocaust and derogatory statements about women in politics. Both the political left and right have criticized McCormick. The 23-year-old McCormick, who lists himself as an author and a gospel singer, is running for a seat in State House District 50. Yankees playing the Guardians this afternoon. The Mets on the road against the Padres tomorrow night. I'm Torrey Gates.
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3: He's here. 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
3: 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But listen anyway. They know they're probably wrong. 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

0: I don't like anybody telling me I can't be proud of my country where I'm from. I'm born here. I'm raised here. I'm proud of it. I represent it everywhere I go. I wear the American flag all the time.
1: Amen. And that shouldn't have to be something that is like, well, good for him, or an outlier, or something that needs to be explained, but that is. That is Vanilla Ice, that he was on with Martha McCollum, Fox, and you know, talking about his participation in Freedom 250, that whole nonsensical thing where it's just absurd on its face. I mean, starting with the fact that it was a fair. You know, people, first you had the left that made fun of, there are no A-listers there. It's a fair. Do you have any clue what goes on at a fair? It is not, you know, Woodstock 26. Just, it's a fair. And then you have the woke leftist D players, as overpaid D players, as Trump put it, that end up backing out. And it just, like, ridiculous. Good for Ice. He's a good dude, by the way. He's a character, but a good guy, and all about this country. And as we take a look at, you know, what's in front of us, if you missed the first hour plus of the show, from an economic standpoint, we are actually in a really good place. It may not feel like it, unless and until you look at your investments, you take a look at your 401k, and you go, that's pretty good. It may not feel like it when you're paying the bills, looking at gas prices. We're actually in a pretty good place. And it's actually a place that is getting better in real time. You're going to get the jobs report tomorrow morning from the government. We got the ADP yesterday. That government jobs report is going to drive home a lot of what I was talking about there. And whether or not if there's resolution in Iran that really works, it's going to be incredible during the back half of this year. If we don't, it's going to be good the back half of this year. Do your part. We get ready to celebrate.
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7: The Doors released their sixth and final studio album, L.A. Woman, while Paul McCartney releases his second solo album, Ram, which goes to number one UK and number two US. The album includes several jibes at John Lennon and the number one single, Uncle Albert, Admiral Halsey. In May of 71, soul singer Marvin Gaye releases his concept album What's Going On and has three top 10 singles. And Rod Stewart's third solo album goes number one and has a number one single, Maggie May. In July of 71, The Who releases

0: Breakthrough Live double album at Fillmore East. And in August, the concert from Bangladesh, organized by George Harrison and Ravi Shankar, is held in New York City. In addition to the organizers, Eric Clapton, Bob Dylan, Badfinger, Leon Russell, and Billy Preston appear.
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3: Fox News, I'm Tom Graham. President Trump supporting a meeting between the leaders of Russia and Ukraine to end the war.
4: In an open letter to Russian President Vladimir Putin, Ukraine's President Volodymyr Zelensky proposes a meeting between the two, a step President Trump is encouraging.
5: I think it would be great if they met. They should.
4: Zelensky's letter comes as Russia intensifies airstrikes against Kyiv and Ukrainian drones have hit deeper into Russian territory.
3: Fox's Jared Halpern, Justice Department releasing a list today. It's similar to the FBI's Most Wanted. It's called the Most Wanted Fraudsters List. Fox's David Spunt.
6: The list unveiled today in Columbus, Ohio, features 8 suspects accused of money laundering, healthcare fraud, mortgage fraud, wire fraud, and mail fraud to the tune of tens of millions of dollars.
3: Trump administration says it's taking steps to catch those stealing taxpayer money. 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
8: Now, a year in rock spotlight. 1973.

on top with the number one album in the U.S. and the U.K. and a number one single, Angie. Come on, baby. Let's Get It On is a number one single and a number two album for Marvin Gaye. Also in August of 73, Stevie Wonder is back with the number four album, Inner Visions. And Florida band Lynyrd Skynyrd released their debut album, had a top 20 hit with Freebird, and tour opening for The Who. Won't you fly? Forward to October, where on their eighth album, the Steve Miller Band debut a smooth blues rock sound and score a number one hit with The Joker.

0: 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Coming up.
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2: Fox News, I'm Tom Graham. President Trump supporting a meeting between the leaders of Russia and Ukraine to end the war.
3: In an open letter to Russian President Vladimir Putin, Ukraine's President Volodymyr Zelensky proposes a meeting between the two, a step President Trump is encouraging.
4: I think it would be great if they met. They should.
3: Zelensky's letter comes as Russia intensifies airstrikes against Kyiv and Ukrainian drones have hit deeper into Russian territory.
2: Fox's Jared Halpern, Justice Department releasing a list today. It's similar to the FBI's Most Wanted. It's called the Most Wanted Fraudsters List. Fox's David Spunt.
5: The list unveiled today in Columbus, Ohio, features eight suspects accused of money laundering, healthcare fraud, mortgage fraud, wire fraud, and mail fraud to the tune of tens of millions of dollars.
2: Trump administration says it's taking steps to catch those stealing taxpayer money. America's listening to Fox News.
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12: In February of 77, 60s band leader Manfred Mann has a new band and scores a U.S. number one hit with a cover of Bruce Springsteen's song Blinded by the Light. In March, Foreigner released their debut album that goes to number four in the U.S., driven by two top 10 singles, Cold as Ice and Feels Like the First Time. Philadelphia blue-eyed soul duo Hall & Oates have their first U.S. number one with

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11: Boston band Aerosmith released their debut album. It fares poorly. It would be re-released in 76 and yield a top 10 hit, Dream On. Presley's live TV special, Aloha from Hawaii, is watched by more than a billion people worldwide and introduces the world to the rhinestone white jumpsuit. In February of 73, Alice Cooper has a number one album with Billion Dollar Babies, along with three top 40 singles. Elton John also has a number one album and his first number one single with Crocodile Rock.

Paul McCartney and Wings have a number one single with My Love, and the Stooges signed to Columbia Records and released their final album, Raw Power, produced by David Bowie. In March, Pink Floyd releases the now legendary Dark Side of the Moon. It goes to number one and becomes one of the best-selling albums of all time.

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0: 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It goes to number 18. It features the singles Just What I Needed and My Best Friend's Girl.
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3: 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She's a maniac, man.
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5: Fox News, I'm Tom Rigotti. President Trump continues to insist the U.S. is close to a deal with Iran and says he would be willing to meet with the country's supreme leader if there is a deal to be made. Fox's Peter Ducey reports.
6: Peace talks with Iran hinge on the Islamic Republic giving up enriched uranium, something President Trump now says he could have taken by force months ago, but didn't, concerned about the likelihood of a successful U.S. commando raid.
5: Opening statements in the trial of black teenager in Texas, Carmelo Anthony, charged with killing a white teenager at a high school track meet. Fox's Brooke Taylor is in McKinney, Texas.
7: Prosecutors say Anthony fatally stabbed 17-year-old Austin Metcalf in the chest during a high school track meet last year. Police say the confrontation started after Metcalf told Anthony he wasn't supposed to be in his team's tent.
5: Anthony's lawyers are claiming self-defense. 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

1972, Don McLean goes to number one with the single and album American Pie. Paul Simon's solo debut gives him a top 10 hit, Mother and Child Reunion. Fast forward to March, where Neil Young has a number one album and a number one single with Heart of Gold. And Deep Purple released their quintessential album Machine Head, which goes to number one in the UK, number seven in the US, and features the classic hit Smoke on the Water.

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2: 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He dropped out. Vanilla Ice and Milli Vanilli, they're still on, though. 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
2: 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It goes to number one thanks to the number one single, Pick Up the Pieces. Linda Ronstadt has a commercial breakthrough with her fifth

0: So in March, UK band 10cc have a number one hit in the UK with I'm Not In Love. It goes to number two in the States. And My Eyes Adored You is a number one comeback hit for Frankie Valli, his first since 1967.
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3: Fox News, I'm Ted Lindner. President Trump remaining confident as he discusses the conflict with Iran Thursday, saying the U.S. will come out on top.
4: We're going to win one way or the other. We're going to win on paper, or we're going to win military.
3: These comments following a rare loss for the president in the House after four Republicans crossed party lines, joining Democrats in the War Powers Act to limit military action in Iran. California is still counting ballots after the state's primaries earlier this week. Still too close to call in the governor's race as two of the three top candidates are hoping to move forward to the general election.
5: 56% of the vote is counted. Republican Steve Hilton remains on top with 1.42 million votes. Democrat Javier Becerra in second with 1.3 million votes. Democrat Tom Steyer in third.
3: And that's Fox's Matt Finn reporting. 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

with the boost from their appearance at Woodstock, San Francisco band Santana hits the top 10 with their debut album, Evil Ways. The festival undoubtedly immortalized Jimi Hendrix and ushered in the era of large rock concerts and arena rock bands. Also in October, Led Zeppelin have their only U.S. top 10 hit when Whole Lotta Love reaches number 4.

the Allman Brothers Band released their debut album on Capricorn Records to good reviews but limited sales. And 7 years after his last number one, Elvis Presley tops the charts with Suspicious Minds.

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0: News. I'm Ted Lindner. President Trump remaining confident as he discusses the conflict with Iran Thursday, saying the U.S. will come out on top.
1: We're going to win one way or the other. We're going to win on paper, or we're going to win military.
0: These comments following a rare loss for the president in the House after four Republicans crossed party lines, joining Democrats in the War Powers Act to limit military action in Iran. California is still counting ballots after the state's primaries earlier this week. Still too close to call in the governor's race as two of the three top candidates are hoping to move forward to the general election.
2: 56% of the vote is counted. Republican Steve Hilton remains on top with 1.42 million votes. Democrat Javier Becerra in second with 1.3 million votes. Democrat Tom Steyer in third.
0: And that's Fox's Matt Finn reporting. 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
13: 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Here are the top Steely Dan songs that you've thumbed up. Number three. 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

Ringo Starr continues his solo success with a number two album and three top 10 hits, including two number ones, Photograph and You're 16. Meanwhile, John Lennon releases his fourth solo album, Mind Games, which goes to number 9 in the U.S.

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2: Michelle Pfeiffer as a hard teacher? 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

with the boost from their appearance at Woodstock, San Francisco band Santana hits the top 10 with their debut album, Evil Ways. The festival undoubtedly immortalized Jimi Hendrix and ushered in the era of large rock concerts and arena rock bands. Also in October, Led Zeppelin have their only U.S. top 10 hit when Whole Lotta Love reaches number 4.

The Allman Brothers Band released their debut album on Capricorn Records to good reviews but limited sales. And 7 years after his last number one, Elvis Presley tops the charts with Suspicious Minds.

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5: 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Legend says he stalks Griffith Park in Los Angeles and is responsible for dozens of missing persons. 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
8: 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Number 3, Running with the Devil.

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In January of 69, Creedence Clearwater Revival has a number two hit with Proud Mary. The Beatles perform live for the last time on the rooftop of Apple Records in London. And after touring as the New Yardbirds in September of 68, Jimmy Page renames the band Led Zeppelin and releases their debut, which goes top 10 in both the U.S.

0: In February of 69, Detroit rockers MC5 released their debut album, Kick Out the Jams, on Elektra Records. Tommy James and the Shondells have a number one hit with the psychedelic-influenced Crimson and Clover. And San Francisco's Sly and the Family Stone go to number one with the single Everyday People.
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In April, The Temptations topped the charts with Just My Imagination, their third number one and their 13th top 10 single. Three Dog Night have their second number one single with Joy to the World. And the Rolling Stones album Sticky Fingers is released, including the number one single, Brown Sugar.

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2: What's shaking, fellow sports fans? It's Andy West. Let's take a look back at this week in sports history. We'll start off way back in 1932. Yankees first baseman Lou Gehrig became the first player in American League history to hit four home runs in a single game. This week in 1946, Chicago pitcher Claude Puiseux won his own game with a two-run game-ending homer in the ninth inning against Brooklyn. The Cubs win it 2-0.
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2: This week in 1964, Dodgers pitching legend Sandy Koufax tossed his third career no-hitter, striking out 12 batters in a 3-0 victory over the Phillies. This week in 1982, Steve Garvey of the LA Dodgers became the fifth major leaguer to play in 1,000 consecutive games. This week in 1995, Hakeem Olajuwon's tip-in with 0.3 seconds left gives Houston a 120-118 overtime win in Game 1 of the NBA Finals. Houston, trailing by 20 points in the first half, are led back by Kenny Smith, whose then-finals record 7-3-pointer sends the game into OT. This week in 2015, American Pharoah leads all the way to win the Belmont Stakes by 5.5 lengths, becoming the first horse in 37 years to win the Triple Crown. And this week in 2018, the Washington Capitals raised the Stanley Cup for the first time in franchise history after a 4-3 victory over the Vegas Golden Knights in Game 5 of the finals.
1: And that's just some of what happened this week in sports history. The Weekend Sports Time Capsule on iHeartRadio.
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2: 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It hits number one in the UK and number four in the US. So

0: Fast forward to December, Bob Marley and the Wailers released their live album recorded at two concerts in London in July. And Paul Simon has a number one album with Still Crazy After All These Years. The album produces four top 10 hits.
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7: 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It goes to number one in the U.S. and the U.K. and yields the top 20 hit, Dire Maker.
8: The

top 10 album, The Captain and Me, with the singles Long Train Running and China Grove. And in June, Joe Walsh and Barnstorm have a top 10 album buoyed by the single Rocky Mountain Way. Also in June of 73, George Harrison scores a number one single, Give Me Love, from the number one album, Living in the Material World. And Chicago's sixth album goes to number one with two top 10 hits, Just You and Me and Feeling Stronger Every Day. July 600,000 Jam Watkins Glen for Summer Jam, the largest rock festival ever held in the U.S. It features the band, the Grateful Dead, and the Allman Brothers. And in August, those same Allman Brothers released their first album after the death of Duane Allman and had their only hit single with Ramblin'.

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4: In May, the Rolling Stones spend a year recording in southern France and released the double album Exile on Main Street. It goes to number one in both the U.S. and the U.K.

More from the summer of 72, Curtis Mayfield is back on the charts with a soundtrack for the film Superfly. The album yields two top 10 hits with Freddy's Dead and the title track. And former Zombies keyboardist Rod Argent has a hit album and a number 5 single in the US and the UK with Hold Your

Mary Chapin's performance of the song Taxi on The Tonight Show two nights in a row leads to a hit. And struggling UK band Mott the Hoople will get help from fan David Bowie, who produces their album and writes them a hit, All the Young Dudes, which peaks at number 3 in the UK and in the top

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2: In June of 75, the Bee Gees released the LP Main Course, featuring a more dance-oriented sound, and delivered three hit singles, including the number one, Jive Talkin'. Jive Talkin', just getting alright. In July, Fleetwood Mac shake things up. They add Americans Lindsey Buckingham and Stevie Nicks to the lineup and have a number one album. And Wings release the album Venus and Mars, which goes to number one. Their U.S. tour features Paul McCartney's first live appearance in the U.S. since 1966. I love this.

In August of 75, the Eagles' fourth album goes to number one and has three top five singles, including the number one title track, One of These Nights. And the boss, Bruce Springsteen, is featured on the cover of Time magazine, and Born to Run becomes his breakthrough album, reaching number 3.

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4: In May of 69, Neil Young releases his first album with Crazy Horse, Everyone Knows This Is Nowhere, featuring the song Cinnamon Girl and Down by the River. The Who released a double concept album, Tommy, which goes top 10 in the US and the UK.

David Bowie's single Space Oddity, released to coincide with the Apollo 11 moon landing, reaches number 5 in the UK. Also in July, Bob Dylan has a top 10 hit with Lay Lady Lay in his new deeper-sounding vocal style, which he attributes to quitting smoking.

0: Blood, Sweat, and Tears have a number two hit with Spinning Wheel, popularizing the so-called brass rock movement that includes BST, Chicago, and Electric Flag.
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0: The Beatles released the Phil Spector-produced album Let It Be. It generates three number one hits, Get Back, Let It Be, and their final number one, The Long and Winding Road. The Kinks song Lola, about a romantic encounter with a transvestite, makes number two UK and number nine US. In July, the Stooges released their second album on Elektra Records, Fun House. And British band Mungo Jerry are number one in the UK, number three in the US with the single In the Summertime.
1: Have a drink, have a drive, go out and see what you can find.
0: In August, Eric Clapton releases his first solo album and scores a top 20 hit with his cover of J.J. Cale's After Midnight. Neil Diamond scores his first number one with Cracklin' Rosie. September of 1970, Neil Young has a top 10 album with After the Gold Rush. War, an anti-war protest song by Edwin Starr, tops the charts.
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0: 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Yeah, I know. It's rather shocking. Stunning. So check it out. The Ben Maller Show podcast is available shortly after this show ends, and you get 4 hours. 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
0: All right, let's do it. Here we go. Sports Jeopardy. Welcome to our contestants. We have the great Danny DeVito from Boston. Hello, Danny. Welcome.
6: Mr. Mel, what's going on? Hello to you three.
0: All right, everyone, we love Danny. Met him at the meet and greet there in Worcester with his pals. And you're going against Philip in Downey, California. Hello, Philip in SoCal. Welcome.
7: Hey, Ben, how's it going?
0: All right, what's going on, man? Here we go, guys. The categories are leaderboard and 1973. Now, Danny was on the air first. Danny, pick your category, Danny.
6: How about 1973?
0: All right. These athletes were all born in 1973. Your name is your buzzer. This quarterback out of Alcorn, for $200, this quarterback out of Alcorn State would go on to split an MVP award with Peyton Manning 6 years before he was murdered by his mistress on the 4th of July. Wow. How soon we forget.
6: Danny. Danny.
0: Who was in first? Danny. I think Danny. Go ahead, Danny. Danny.
6: McNair. Steve McNair.
0: That is correct. The late Steve McNair. $400. This Hall of Fame running back is the only player in NFL history to amass 12,000 yards rushing, 6,000 yards receiving. He was a longtime NFL Network analyst before losing his job due to allegations of sexual harassment.
6: Danny. Terrell Davis?
0: No. Phillip.
7: Marshall Faulk?
0: That is correct. Marshall Faulk, the greatest San Diego State running back of all time. $600. This member of the Fab Five would go on to win back-to-back championships in the NBA with the Heat. He would later return to college as the head coach of his old... Phillip.
7: Juwan Howard.
0: That is correct. Juwan Howard, good job there. $800. This bruising fullback out of Purdue was a six-time Pro Bowler and three-time first-team All-Pro. Won a Super Bowl with the Tampa Bay Buccaneers.
6: Danny. Mike Allstott.
0: That is correct. Good job by you. Last one, quickly. This former All-Star has the most career wins by any Asian-born pitcher in baseball history and is notable for being the first South Korean-born player ever in baseball with the Dodgers.
7: Philip. Adam Nomo.
0: No. It's Chan Ho Park.
8: Danny wins.
0: Back in my day.
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20: This week in 1919, the 19th Amendment to the U.S. Constitution, guaranteeing women the right to vote, is passed by Congress and sent to the states for ratification. On August 18, 1920, Tennessee became the 36th state to ratify the amendment, giving it the two-thirds majority of state ratification necessary to make it the law of the land. 8 days later, the 19th Amendment took effect. This week in 1956, Elvis rocks the Milton Berle Show. His debut single, Heartbreak Hotel, made him the king of the radio and record stores during the spring of 1956, but it was television that truly made him the king of rock and roll. And if any one moment might be called his coronation, it was his appearance on the Milton Berle Show, where he set his guitar aside and put every part of his being into a blistering, scandalous performance of Hound Dog. Jumping ahead, this week in 1980, CNN, which stands for Cable News Network, the first 24-hour television news network, makes its debut. CNN signed on at 6 p.m. Eastern from its headquarters in Atlanta with a lead story about the attempted assassination of civil rights leader Vernon Jordan. CNN went on to change the notion that news could only be reported at fixed times throughout the day. And this week in 2002, the Space Shuttle Endeavour is launched. The shuttle will deliver a new crew and supplies to the International Space Station Alpha and bring the old space station crew back to Earth after being on board since December 7, 2001.
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23: Game two of the Stanley Cup final between the Hurricanes and the Golden Knights went down to the wire and then some.
24: This is a Fox News alert. I'm Sue Guzman. The Senate, after an all-night session, passes a $70 billion immigration enforcement bill without limits on the $1.8 billion Trump settlement fund. 18 House Republicans joining Democrats as the House passed an aid package Thursday to Ukraine. Ukraine's President Zelensky calling for a face-to-face meeting with Russian President Vladimir Putin for peace talks to end the war. President Trump says he supports the idea.
25: I think it would be great if they met. They should get it done.
24: One person is dead, multiple people injured in a shooting at a home in Birmingham, Alabama. Birmingham police officer Darrell Freeman.
26: Well, we have been told by community members that that location rarely has any incidents. So this is actually shocking to us that something of that nature occurred there. But like I said, we'll continue to investigate and see what transpired in these incidents.
24: America's listening to Fox News.
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1: Good morning. Two state agencies are subpoenaing records related to spending by former New Britain Mayor Aaron Stewart. Consumer Protection Commissioner Brian Caffarelli and AG William Tong announcing they're investigating how she handled the charitable assets of the mayor's trophy charitable fund. New Haven Food System Policy Division Director Latha Swamy is fired. Swamy allegedly admitted to using a city credit card for unauthorized personal purchases to the tune of at least $5,000. And Waterbury officials say they're planning to build a $100 million preschool. The new school would replace Bucks Hill Preschool that's been hosting kids more than 20 years. Local leaders toured the facility yesterday. Alders are expected to vote on that project next Monday. I'm Jay Corwin.
3: Have you heard the news?
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3: 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Traffic.
28: Westbound, aiming for Hartford, you have delays here from Roebuck Exit 65. Once you get out of there, all the way through the Hartford Capital City out to Plainville, you're good. Eastbound, just some bunching up around Exit 51, 91 North and South's all right. 159 in Windsor between Violet Street and 91, you have a closure for a police investigation. Route 2, Route 9, 72, all in good condition. Kelly Quinn.
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35: In February of 1975, Scottish punk and R&B band The Average White Band released their second album. It goes to number one thanks to the number one single, Pick Up the Pieces. Linda Ronstadt has a commercial breakthrough with her fifth album, Heart Like a Wheel. The album goes to number one and features the number one single, You're No Good. Bob Dylan has a number one album with Blood on the Tracks. The single Tangled Up in Blue goes to number 31 in the States.

0: Also in March, UK band 10cc have a number one hit in the UK with I'm Not In Love. It goes to number two in the States. And My Eyes Adored You is a number one comeback hit for Frankie Valli, his first since 1967.
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0: chilly starts to the day, and then midday, hotter than, I'm going to come right on there, hotter than Gil Simmons. I think he's getting sick of my antagonizing him. Yesterday got a little tense at WTNH. Just joking. But we did. It was a raucous day. Taped this week's At the Movies segment. Big weekend at the movies. From the Masters of the Universe flick to the return of Scary Movie, Scary Movie 6 with the Wayans brothers. And a little gem from John Carney. But I also taped a segment with my girl Natasha Lubchenco on the book. On the book signing, moreover, at RJ Julia next Wednesday. Book signing for A Tale of Two Talk Show Hosts for CT Buzz. So if you're a fan, keep an eye out for old VP, you know. Nice sweater, nice tie. Luke said I had drip. He said I was dripped out, I think. I don't know. It was positive. What I gleaned from it was positive. And Natasha, in my opinion, and what goes on in this head, she liked what she saw. That's what I'm telling myself. She's just so wonderful. She truly is delightful. And it's a great segment. So please, keep an eye out for that this morning. It's a busy Friday edition of the project. Our final pair of tickets to give away this week. This week's Ridgefield Playhouse giveaway, which has been Atomic Habits. And it's been wild to see, like, the listeners of the show who are jazz aficionados, soul aficionados. She's that guitarist, Marcus King. I don't know his deal to some great extent, but he plays that mean guitar, and he just sounds like a grizzled old black man, and yet he's a young white dude. He's just got soul, and he can play. Never mind the DJ action that's thrown into the mix and some incredible drumming. If you're just a lover of musicians and musicianship, you want to see this show, and it's been delightful hearing from listeners who get it, and some have past winners, and some who, like, oh my God, saw them at the Blue Note in New York, because I guess they always have residencies there. But the Ridgefield Playhouse is stealing them away for a Friday, July 31st show. Good Friday night show in Ridgefield, Connecticut. Final pair of tickets. That's going out in just a little bit. In the meantime, we will take a stroll down Wall Street with good old Mike Armstrong, like we do this time every week. Check back in on all the chaos in Hartford as we head, get closer and closer to November. We got Vin Candelora back on with us today. We'll talk about the opting in that we're not doing, and we're still that the governor's not doing, and still not doing, and tons more. I believe lighthearted Friday fare coming your way, too, because you should all be feeling the TGIF thing. For those of you in East Haven or the surrounding areas, I've got very, very, very good news for you. Outside of a great concert that you've got coming up this weekend on the green, a little live Bon Jovi. I mean, it's a tribute band, but they kill it. Raise Your Hands on the green this weekend. You've also got some more action that's about to take place beginning tonight, a grand opening tonight. I've got someone to tell you all about it. So we have Regina Falcigno Criscolo. I love that you hyphenated. Have we ever talked about the fact that I love that you hyphenated Falcigno and you merged Falcigno and Criscolo?
1: Only on Facebook, not in real life.
0: Oh, really?
1: On social media. Yeah.
0: Well, also, just as a testament to your dad, who I know you adored so much, too. I love it. I used to tease the girls that I dated who dumped me that I'm like, you got to attach your name to Pennichini. Like, won't that be glorious? No one was interested in that, in doing that. But, of course, Regina, my childhood friend, my lifelong friend, who is now owner of Petanito's Bakery and
1: Pastry and Cupcake Shop. Yeah,
0: Pastry and Cupcake
1: Shop. A little bit.
0: Now, what's going on there? I saw some great Bon Jovi action earlier this week.
1: Yes, I love Bon Jovi. My husband, Michael, and I, we opened up the Petanito's Sweet Cafe and Creamery. Also located right in the bakery. We have tables in our hallway. We have tables outside. And we are going to be serving up gelato, espresso, cappuccino, hot and cold flavored coffees. Fridays and Sunday concert nights, we'll be having fried dough.

0: and have sweet and savory pierogies, of course, our Italian pastry, just so many things. So we're very excited. We have a lot of specialty drinks this weekend. You'll probably like this. We have Mario Brothers. We have a Sabrina Carpenter drink, the Bon Jovi drink, tied into all the new children movies that are coming out this summer. So
1: yeah, you're very clever.
0: Toy Story's coming up. Spider-Man, your favorite.
1: Yeah, yeah.
0: So all summer, we're going to be having different types of drinks for everyone. So it's exciting. We're very excited about it.
1: But wait a minute. What was the name of the Bon Jovi one? It was very clever. I loved it. Was it Latte Your Hands on Me or something like that?
0: No. It was... Shot Through the Heart, which is an espresso shot.
1: Sure, sounds
0: and
1: good.
0: Then,
1: that wasn't that one. It was a latte.
0: Living on a latte.
1: Living on a latte. You should have
0: I can't take credit for that. One of my co-workers, Charlize, came up with those.
1: I don't know
0: and
1: why.
0: And she comes up with the specialty drinks, and she's very creative. One of my young high school girls, me, Steven.
1: Why wasn't I a part of it? Right now, Regina, I'm ripping through so many Born to Be My Boogie Naught. You know, I mean, I have so many ideas.
0: Well, we also have a Bed of Roses cannoli, so you can get a specialty cannoli with red roses on the end, and it's in a bed of silk red roses, so that's coming this weekend, too. Also, Bon Jovi cupcakes, so we're getting ready because there's a Bon Jovi tribute band, Raise Your Hands, coming to the East Haven Green Sunday.
1: Yeah.
0: So we went hard with the Bon Jovi items because I do love Bon Jovi.
1: Yeah.
0: So,
1: if you've never seen them, too, just so you know, Raise Your Hands. Fantastic Bon Jovi
0: I have seen them. They're excellent.
1: Yeah,
0: I probably won't be able to because I'll be at the bakery, but I will hopefully hear them from outside. But we're going to be open from 5 to 9, Fridays, Saturdays, and Sundays. So it gives people something to do on the weekend. A lot of places close down earlier. So we'll be open till 9, and people can come all weekend long to pick up dinner, to stay. We'll have takeout. We have even special concert boxes available. Or before or after the concert.
1: Very good idea.
0: We're excited.
1: Yeah, yeah. So people can bring that their little picnic setups. My father used to go down with his lawn chair down to the concerts on the East Haven Green all the time. That's a great idea.
0: Yeah, the grand opening. And like I said, we'll be there all weekend, every weekend.
1: Yeah.
0: We're hoping to see a lot of our regular customers and also a lot of new people as well.
1: I loved it because, you know, my initial take was, you're getting your central perk. You're getting your central
0: like
1: perk
0: Friends.
1: On. Yeah, you know, come
0: from. I love Friends.
1: Right.
0: I know you're a big Friends
1: fan. Oh, absolutely.
0: With Stella. Yeah. My daughter, Amanda, and I used to watch it all the time. We love Friends.
1: Now, before I let you go, and I'll make sure I remind people of this, because I think it's a great thing for the community and a great Friday night. I would have loved that.
0: And we also are doing fundraisers. Like, we have the East Haven basketball teams doing a fundraiser this Sunday. We have the Brantford cheerleaders coming next Friday. So, you know, anybody that wants to do a fundraiser can reach out as well.
1: Yeah. But you're also, from what I hear, you're doing breakfast. Are they breakfast pizzas now? What are we
0: breakfast
1: doing?
0: Breakfast pizzas, yes. So on Sunday morning, we're going
1: right.
0: to just
1: see you then.
0: Stay open right in front of our bakery and have all sorts of savory and sweet items to serve up the community.
1: No, but let me get it straight, Rog. So is it like fried dough, but like with eggs and bacon?
0: Right,
1: and
0: it's fried dough with eggs and cheese and bacon and... All sorts of good toppings on
1: top. So you'll see me in your inbox this weekend, and you'll know. When you see me in your inbox, you know it's placing an order.
0: Exactly. You're always welcome to get anything you like.
1: You always know what it means, too. But those looked great. You posted a photo, and I'm like, I think that's genius, too. I don't want to get
0: too Michael. Michael made them make those the other day. And, you know, obviously we try to sample everything before it goes out, and everybody that tried it thought it was great. So we always did the bacon, egg, and cheese. He's on a poppy seed horn, and now we're expanding to the egg and cheese pizzas as well. And that way we can do the coffees. Refreshers are really popular right now. We're going to have all different types of refreshers. We're partnered with New England Coffee Company. So
1: I remember that.
0: We're doing that. And
1: La
0: Giuliana does our gelato, which is also a fabulous company. So we're working with a lot of great people.
1: You're doing it. I love it. I'll see you Sunday morning for sure. If not tonight for a Bon Jovi latte. I should have been in on that. but I wish you the best of luck with all this. And it's Petanitos.
0: Well, thank you. It's always a pleasure hanging out with you. And I'll
1: love
0: see you soon.
1: I'll see you soon, honey.
0: Love you, too. Take care.
1: And again, it's Petanitos Pastry and Cupcake Shop. For those of you who somehow don't know, it's 190 Main Street. It's a great little time-honored mall in East Haven, right on Main Street.
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0: 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What's in your wallet?
1: Heating up on this Friday. Hi, everybody. I'm Newsy, Chief Meteorologist Gil Simmons. Sunshine, 80s to around 90 will do it for the afternoon. We do have an air quality alert. Not the best of breathing weather. Mostly okay this weekend, but big storms possible late tomorrow. 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
4: The Red Sox fell behind 6-0 in the first inning and lost to the Orioles 8-2, dropping 2 of 3 in the series. Brian Bayo allowed all 8 runs in 5 innings. Reports out that he's headed to the minors. WNBA hoops tonight. The Sun back at it, visiting Chicago. The Sun just 2-9 on the season. Game 2 of the Stanley Cup Final. The Hurricanes rallied from 2 goals down in the third period to beat the Golden Knights 4-3 in overtime. Series tied at 1. I'm Matt McCool.
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3: Financial Exchange, which you can check out weekdays right here on both 960 WELI News Radio 1410 WPOP. What are you guys tackling this weekend? As we, I mean, to me, I don't wait until June 21st to decide or whatever the date is. It's summer. This is, to me, we are now officially in summer. Summer barbecuing season has begun, and water bills, and what are you guys tackling as we head into the summer now, really?
4: My kids were asking me the same question at dinner the other night. Are you, when does summer start? I'm like, you've been in the pool every day this week. Summer started,
3: yeah.
4: All right? Like, we're eating dinner at the on the back deck, and you swam in the pool this afternoon. So summer's here. It started Memorial Day weekend, and we'll call it quits when you go back to school.
3: That's it.
4: In the fall. But, it's funny. I get that question from my 9 and 7-year-olds, too. Like, when is this official? Right, don't worry about it. Enjoy the good weather that we're finally having. Honestly, the biggest thing that we're covering right now that I think, you know, affects all of us continues to be this Iran situation. And I know none of us know really anything. Obviously, we have, you know, some degree of a Lebanon-Israel ceasefire at the moment, which is driving prices down today. But it seems like you and I are talking about this every week. And my problem is I keep hearing from people that know far more about the energy sector than me, executives that work in that area who are giving interviews, who just keep saying, like, you know, our reserves in the U.S. are running dry. And when they do, we can't export anymore and prices shoot up. And the only real question seems to be how much do they shoot up, not whether or not they will. I'm just as depressing as it is to say, I'm just floored the gas is only $4 and, you know, 50 cents a gallon or 20 cents a gallon nationally, I think is where we are. I just have a sneaking suspicion we're in for a really nasty summer surprise the way things are going right now.
3: Yeah. It's time for occasional, it's a recurring segment when Mike Armstrong and Vinnie Penn get together. I'd like to think it's not weekly, but the recurring segment where I ask a question that is potentially really embarrassing and stupid, and but here goes. What about propane this summer?
4: Let's see. Propane costs this summer. I have to imagine that, like nat gas and other things, that's going to be coming out of partly the Middle East. But I tend to think if it's anything like natural gas in terms of how it's produced, we probably overproduce a bunch of it here domestically, and it might not be
3: as bad
4: as beholden to those types of moves as we see elsewhere, right? We are, when it comes to, again, I'm more familiar with nat gas, so I've got to study a little bit how propane all plays into this. But when it comes to nat gas, at least, we produce, when people talk about energy independence in the U.S., we all think about oil and, you know, oh, we produce more oil than we consume. Not really true. Where we get our energy independence from is the fact that we produce more nat gas than we know what to do with. And the problem with nat gas is you cannot load it on a tanker as easily as you can oil and just ship it over to India. You have to cool it to some crazy temperature and then put it on a ship and hope that ship doesn't run into any problems because it's a, you know, time bomb. It's a giant bomb if it does. And so that becomes tricky. And so we don't see gas prices here track what you see in the rest of the world quite as much. And I suspect that that's similar with propane. But honestly, you stumped me. Don't know, Ben.
3: I mean, you know, I'm just one tank, you know, for grilling purposes. But it's been a few years, but there was that huge surge a few years ago. I even had an advertiser on the air, like, go propane. And I had friends who put into the huge, kind of bugged me out, to be honest with you, huge propane tanks in their house, heating their pools that way and beyond that. So just wondering the hit they might be taking, you know?
4: Right. Yeah. It does look at the U.S. does serve as one of the largest exporters in the world of propane. So
3: I think that's
4: that we're better insulated. Yeah. But again, I'm just trying to figure it out myself now.
3: Yeah. What about jobs reports, all the other benchmarks, if you will, outside of that recurring segment that I just mentioned right there, the benchmarks on the financial exchange that people come to rely on?
4: Yeah, so tomorrow we're going to get a full monthly jobs report from May, but on Tuesday this week we did get this other report that you and I have talked about before. It's called JOLTS, and it talks about how many companies are looking for employees, how many people are quitting, how many people got fired. And, you know, we've been dealing with this narrative. I think, you know, if you went and saw the news around commencement speakers talking about AI and just generally this pessimism that I'm hearing from 20-something-year-olds entering the labor force, you might think it's been the worst job market that we've seen for college grads in a decade or two. In reality, the data hasn't really been backing it up. We are seeing an elevated level of unemployment for 20 to 24-year-olds. So that is true, but it's almost always true. 20 to 24-year-olds almost always have a higher unemployment rate than the rest of the population. And in fact, the unemployment rate for that demo, the 20 to 24-year-olds specifically, has actually declined every month this year compared to the same time last year. And so we've been, you know, trying to sort this stuff out. What we do know is, as of Tuesday, we saw a pretty big uptick in the number of companies looking for workers. So, you know, and not massive, not back to like 2022 levels or anything, but we saw a pretty decent uptick there. And so I'm pretty curious, you know, that measured data as the end of April. Friday, we're going to get this data as of May. But I'm actually seeing a bunch of indicators that things could be improving here for people looking for those jobs as we head into late spring and summer. And I know it would be welcome news from those young people. And, you know, it's not to say that AI is not going to disrupt things. But the more I look at it, the more I think it's just overblown, especially for young people, right? You've had a tough time convincing me from the beginning that this is just going to replace all the jobs. And you know, when we're looking at it now, more and more companies are saying, hey, the cost of AI is getting so burdensome that you know, it might not be practical to use it for certain purposes.
3: Wow.
4: So we will see, but I think the concerns that legitimately young people have about their career path going forward because of a new technology, while they are legitimate fears, they don't seem to be grounded in the reality of the job market today, at least not compared to the one that last year's grads are facing.
3: You know, and it's interesting, too, because we all had our fears. Kids don't want to hear that. I mean, but every generation had their fears, you know, entering the workforce. Whether it was the bachelor's doesn't mean anything, you need a master's. You know, whatever, there was always a different... robots are going to be doing that. And then the robots, you know, gave way to AI. Now, they're... We all did. The AI one, though, is interesting. The Pope speaking about it. I had an interesting exchange with Glenn Beck about it, the dangers he views there. So Mike Armstrong coming in with a wildly disparate view on AI, and it's an appreciated view, too. Don't forget, Financial Exchange weekdays right here, and Mike Armstrong checking in with us once a week at this time.
2: This is a Fox News alert. I'm Sue Guzman. The Senate, after an all-night session, passes a $70 billion immigration enforcement bill without limits on the $1.8 billion Trump settlement fund. 18 House Republicans joining Democrats as the House passed an aid package Thursday to Ukraine. Ukraine's President Zelensky calling for a face-to-face meeting with Russian President Vladimir Putin for peace talks to end the war. President Trump says he supports the idea.
5: I think it would be great if they met. They should get it done.
2: One person is dead, multiple people injured in a shooting at a home in Birmingham, Alabama. Birmingham police officer Darrell Freeman.
6: Well, we have been told by community members that that location rarely has any incidents. So this is actually shocking to us that something of that nature occurred there. But like I said, we'll continue to investigate and see what transpired in this incident.
2: America's listening to Fox News.
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8: Good morning. A full report from the firm hired to review Hartford Public Schools is showing its deficit is growing. The report showing the district is facing a deficit of $29.5 million, up from the projected deficit by $7.5 million. This after April state board meeting indicating the district would have a surplus of $2.5 million. Hartford Public Schools immediately disputed that idea. Today's steamy conditions has the region under an air quality alert. John Babak has more.
9: Until 11 o'clock tonight for parts of Connecticut, it means that ground level ozone may get near or reach unhealthy levels. The Air Quality Action Day alert is for parts of Fairfield, Middlesex, New Haven, and New London counties.
8: Highs pushing for 90 degrees this afternoon, forecasters say. I'm Jay Corwin.
1: Fox 61, traffic.
10: This easy Friday start out here, 91 north and south, 84 eastbound, just a drop in speed exit 51, and that's it. Good ride all the way out, no problem. Westbound 291, 384. We had a closure in Windsor on 159. They wrapped up that investigation. You're all open. Kelly Quinn.
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3: We appreciate you checking in with us. Beautiful weather looks like out there today. Man, it's just calling my name, but these are busy days. And to that end, we go to the Project Hotline right now. The return to the show of my man, Mr. Boughton. With regard to a very serious subject, last time we had you on, and I don't know if we want to talk about that again. I'm assuming you're still doing your bout in your scholarship fundraiser at this point. What would it be, fifth annual?
4: This would be the fifth one, Vin, and I appreciate you having us on the air this morning.
3: Yeah, no, I appreciate all you're doing. And I don't know even if that fundraiser is in the offing, if it's looming, because you moreover reached out. Like, Vin, we got to be talking about the governor's refusal to accept federal dollars for scholarship fund donations. Yours is tailored towards trade schools, so if I remember correctly.
4: That's correct, Vinny. So if you recall, what we do is we award scholarships to students who are gifted in the trades, the technical trades, automotive, carpentry, plumbing, mechanical, electrical, things like that, in the name of my son. And we have raised over $100,000 and have given out nearly the same amount to students over 5 years. And this year we're going to be giving out roughly another $10,000. And all of this is made possible by efforts of supporters and family and friends. They donate. They come out to our event once a year, which I don't have that date for, but we're going to be getting that put together soon. And the point is that something that should not be political at all has actually gotten in the way of allowing us to do a better job. Yeah. And that is this idea that inside the Big Beautiful Bill, there's this little carve-out that allows people to donate to scholarship-related nonprofits and receive a federal tax credit dollar for dollar for every donation. So all of our donors, you're talking about people that hand out $50, $75, they would get back the entire donation. Imagine if everybody who came out, and we raise about $20,000 a year, if all of those donors actually got all their money back. What an incentive that would be to actually get people involved in putting scholarships in students' hands. And yet, for some reason, that even the state legislature can't wrap their brain around, he's simply not choosing to opt in. It looks like politics to me, and I think it's just an egregious example of why we need to improve things.
3: The reasoning was, well, it'll siphon dollars from other educational funds, which is nonsense.
4: It's total nonsense. I actually reached out to the New Haven Federation of Teachers president. The president of that union actually was one of my son's teachers, and I reached out to her for comment. And I could not believe the comments that she had made in the article you just mentioned was actually in the Connecticut Mirror. The idea that somehow or another giving people tax credits for scholarships is somehow going to help, quote unquote, rich kids get into rich schools is absurd. Every dollar that we give out and thousands of scholarship corporations around the state, these are almost always tied to people's ability to self-fund themselves through school. Or through their endeavors, every single dollar that we've ever given out has gone to a student that I would consider in a low income category, and we're talking $100,000 in scholarships in 5 years, and we are certainly not helping rich kids get into rich schools. It's an insult, actually, on behalf of the teachers union president, and it's an insult from Lamont, frankly.
3: Yeah. And she's on board. You know, I thought he was kind of standing alone on this one. I mean, maybe Blumenthal and Murphy by his side, but I'm surprised to hear that about her, especially, you know, this benefits kids. I even read the article in CT Insider. It was an op-ed piece, really, and I'm sure you saw it too. It was the Republican American Editorial Board. That way no name gets singled out, I suppose. And it just ends quite simply, for Governor Lamont, there's simply no downside to participating in the ECCA, especially now that three Democratic governors have blazed a trail for others to follow in placing constituent service ahead of partisanship. That was May 17. I think since then there's been even more Democratic governors coming on board.
4: I'm sure there have been, and it would only make sense. I know that our Senate Republicans here in the State House sent a letter to Lamont asking him, you know, essentially begging him to opt into this. And if you go back to the Federation of Teachers comments, one of the other things that I thought was just baffling was she actually commented that the fact that, well, this is going to cost, you know, the federal government potentially hundreds of millions of dollars. And I'm trying to wrap my brain around the fact that a teachers union, and this goes to show you what their priorities are, how could a group of teachers of all people suggest that somehow or another tax credits for scholarship donations that go directly into students' hands, that's the line item in the federal budget that they're gonna hang their hat on?
3: Yeah.
4: With all the money wasted, money going to students is the hill they're gonna die on. It makes no sense, Vinny. It only screams politics. It's unfortunate. It's sad. I think we could do better, and I think we have to, because, you know, we're just letting opportunity after opportunity sit on the sidelines where people would be able to afford to donate more to good causes and put money in more students' hands.
3: Yeah.
4: And I think that's what it should be about.
3: Yeah, I'm seeing an excerpt from the CT Mirror article where it says Lamont has indicated, I want to wait for the federal government to release more guidance on how the party that is sign it and we'll read it after. In this instance, right? Am I right? In this instance, he's like, you know, I think it's exact words. I think it's premature. I want the federal government to release more guidance on how this program, you know, how it's going to work. And that'll be available in January. I mean, that's a lifetime from now in many ways. And for a lot of kids, you know, I've got a son who just at 20 years old and he's switching his program right now. There were a lot of scholarship dollars available to him. It's a tricky game, man, you know, because those windows can be very short. They can close very quickly. You got to move right. It'll be available by January. A lot of kids are going to miss that mark. They're going to have to stay on top of it. It's a tough game, the scholarship dollar game, for the kids. I shouldn't use the word game. Yeah.
4: 100%. These things are going out now. Waiting till January is absurd. You know, kids are looking to fund themselves into their next education steps now. And I just went to an award scholarship ceremony for our North Brantford, our home school here in my town. And I'm looking at the list of scholarships, and these are memorial scholarships. These are scholarships given out by local businesses, local farms, local hardware stores. And none of these aren't rich dollars going to rich kids for rich schools. I really wish it wasn't a political thing, and I hate to have to come back to that, but it just baffles my mind that the same people who are, quote-unquote, all about the children, that's not what their actions say, and it's unfortunate. I know that if we had an opportunity if people could keep more of that scholarship donation money in their pocket, we could increase our donation dollars, we could increase the amount of dollars we put in students, and we could really help where help is needed.
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5: 84 eastbound, you have dropping speed moving in right around exit 51, and no problem. 91 southbound, you get volume around 291, but we're not talking about a heavy delay. You have a good ride, 291, 384, Route 2, Route 3, even 9. Kelly Quinn.
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4: In Candelora. I didn't realize that Lamont has shifted gears to now just saying, oh, I'm a little, there's trepidation as far as opting in. I want to wait for the federal government. I need more guidance. What is this program? I want to wait until January. Why is he kicking a can down a road that Hochul has embraced eagerly?
5: It's a big mistake, and it is just a matter of everything Trump does, Democrats in Connecticut do the opposite.
4: That's it.
5: To the expense of punted this, and now because he's in a primary with a progressive Democrat, I think he's afraid to do what's right for the state of Connecticut, and that's not leadership.
4: Yeah.
5: That federal legislation could provide millions of dollars to the state of Connecticut, not just for private school scholarships, but also for public schools. There's no restriction on what type of school
4: exactly
5: that money would go to. So it's purely political on his part. It just demonstrates that we have a governor that would rather play politics than do the right things for the kids in the state of Connecticut. The teachers unions have also blocked this, I think, for the same reason. I think in the beginning they thought it would only advance private schools.
4: Wow.
5: But it doesn't. It advances public as well. So I'm really disappointed in our teachers unions. They haven't taken the leadership of this. We could all benefit, especially when we see school budgets across Connecticut failing. There are wealthy people that are willing to invest, and this is being prevented because the governor just won't adopt these guidelines for the federal government. It's $1,700 a family.
4: Yeah, that's news to me that the teachers unions are blocking this as well. But it makes sense. It's an election year. He's waiting on their endorsement. He'll surely get it, Vin, right? Do you not want me to say that out loud? Do you not agree that it's a shoo-in?
5: It's not a shoo-in. I mean, Josh Elliott is also a big friend of the union. So he can't take it for granted. And that is probably why he's taking the position he is taking, because the unions haven't given him the blessing yet to approve it.
4: Yeah, Vin, let me ask you that. I'll put you on the spot, and you can defer. And I don't mean to digress, but the Elliott thing is, it's a monkey wrench in the whole, at least as far as Lamont is concerned. Yeah, and is your view, is the GOP view good? He'll take away votes and Fazio coasts in that much more easily.
5: You know, I think it helps Republicans because Josh Elliott is saying out loud what we've been saying, and that is the Democrat Party has done nothing for the middle class and has not made Connecticut more affordable.
4: I love it.
5: And so as he attacks the governor and actually admits their failings, I think we have an opportunity to just point to it and say, look, even Josh Elliott agrees that the Democrat Party is a failure. I also think that, look, this guy's got a good shot. I think there's a poll coming out soon that is going to show he's, you know, north of 30% of the vote already without spending a dime in this race. So the governor has a real primary on his hands. And if the Democrats vote for a Josh Elliott, it's also going to show, I think, unaffiliates and Republicans just how progressive their party has become. They like to pretend that they're moderates, and they're just not anymore.
4: Yeah. But at the same time, Elliott's, he makes Lamont look like a Republican. So what if we do if he ekes, if he performs fairly well?
5: Yeah, I mean, I think, you know, Governor Lamont is sort of the party of the wealthy, you know, the sort of oligarchy party. He protects his wealthy Greenwich friends. He really hasn't done much for the middle class. I think Josh is going to resonate with Eastern, Central, Northern Connecticut and middle-class people. So the governor is going to have a real problem. And Josh is a believer. You know, I know him pretty well, and he believes in what he's saying. And I think we have a governor that isn't really all that strong in his convictions. You know, he puts his finger in the wind. The fact that he wouldn't take a leadership stance on this scholarship money, you know, when Governor Hochul would, just demonstrates how weak he is. And that weakness doesn't serve you well going into a primary. I think people want a governor that's going to show strength.
4: and other Democratic governors have jumped on this thing, too. Do you happen to know, and again, we're on with Vin Candelora, do you happen to know where Elliot lands on this? Is he someone who would be like, it's a win-win for everybody? Why wouldn't we do it? It's such a weird stance outside of the Trump derangement syndrome, as far as Lamont's concerned with this thing, because Lamont has hung his hat on money for early education and education in general. Like, he likes to think of that as a feather in his cap. This is plucking that feather. This stance, this refusal to opt in, is plucking that feather right out of his cap. I don't even think he's aware of
5: it. It is. It makes no sense at all. You're leaving money on the table. This is a federal tax credit. It doesn't even impact state revenues. I know, you know, Josh and I have talked generally about tax credits, and you know, he tends to not like the corporation tax credits. We've worked on legislation together on this one. I'd have to believe he would be interested in it. I mean, the one thing I will say about
4: that's wild,
5: you know, Josh, is he does look at the policy, so it would be interesting to know his position. I have not asked.
4: I'm meeting him. It could be in person. He's on my show on Friday. It might be in studio. I'm not really sure. He's a Hamden guy, you know. Or it could be on the phone, and I look forward to asking him the question and getting his answer, especially at a time when scholarship dollars are key for so many, especially for the middle class. I watched my kids, you know, scramble for some, and they come in really handy. It could be a real game changer for a lot of kids. Yeah, you know, Lamont's he's a multimillionaire. I was reading this morning. Him and he's maybe never been more financially secure than he is right now, which is the goal in life when you get up there. And I think he's more out of touch than ever.
5: 100%. He can't relate to middle class. And, you know, Wall Street has done so well that, you know, if you have a 401k or you're investing, you're doing pretty good. And I think, you know, the governor makes his wealth off the stock market, so he feels pretty good. If you're running a business in the state of Connecticut like I do, you feel it.
4: That's
5: and
4: right,
5: so
4: yeah.
5: That disconnect is a problem for the governor. And that's one example. I mean, you're right. I have three kids in college right now, and
4: it's
5: one just graduated. But it's been a struggle to get them through, and you look for every time you can get. It makes no sense to leave that money on the table.
4: And I can tell you, on that front, too, I was unprepared. I didn't navigate it well. I think my kids would say the same thing. So this is just key stuff. Vin Candelora, I appreciate you taking the time. We're going to stay on top of this one, you can bet. And for all of you out there who are messaging me right now, ask him about McCormick. Ask him about McCormick stepping down. He's already made his comments on that. He thinks that this Jaden McCormick running for the 50th district seat, who's got some strong convictions, he told him, I want you to withdraw. McCormick is saying no, and we'll have more on it.
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19: Fox News, I'm CJ Papa. The Votorama in the Senate now complete, lasting about 17 hours, ending just before 5 a.m. Eastern.
20: On this vote, the yeas are 52, the nays are 47. This bill, as amended, is passed.
19: Republican senators greenlight $70 billion to fund President Trump's immigration enforcement agencies, including ICE and CBP, for 3 years through the end of his second term. Nothing about the president's ballroom made it through. The bill goes to the House, which is not in session today. President Trump still pushing for peace with Iran.
21: Main parts of the deal is they can't have a nuclear weapon.
19: Now, the president hits the road today, traveling to Chippewa County, Wisconsin, speaking to farmers, touting the savings for them and the one big beautiful bill. Maine's primary is Tuesday. Embattled Democratic Senate candidate Graham Plattner campaigns today with Senator Bernie Sanders and Representatives Alexandria Ocasio-Cortez and Ro Khanna. 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
23: Good morning. Connecticut Governor Ned Lamont is signing a bill that extends the state's solar incentive programs. The measure, called an Act Concerning Renewable Power Generation, requires Public Utilities Regulatory Authority to create a new renewable energy program. The new bill will take effect on July 1st. Today's steamy conditions has the region under an air quality alert. John Bayback has more.
24: An air quality alert's in effect until 11 o'clock tonight for parts of Connecticut. It means that ground-level ozone may get near or reach unhealthy levels. The Air Quality Action Day alert is for parts of Fairfield, Middlesex, New Haven, and New London counties.
23: Highs pushing for 90 degrees this afternoon, forecasters say. I'm Jake Orwin.
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31: Here we go. A little more traffic volume coming in. Exit 4884 eastbound, right into 51 westbound. You're clear and nice connections. 291, 384. Burnside Avenue, not a problem. Connecticut Boulevard, heavier merge into Main Street, but we are on the light side, including Route 972, Route 6, Farmington. Kelly Quinn.
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6: Here are the top Pat Benatar songs that you've thumbed up. Number 3, Love is a Battlefield.

0: Right Said Fred.
1: Yeah, hey. So I heard Mr. McCormick on the radio yesterday, and I liked him. He hate is an emotion. He's not hateful. He's quite chill. I think there should be a place for him, you know, in the political discourse.
0: I, I, I, I,

0: just flows out of you. Well, it goes down like Gatorade.
1: Yeah. Oh, I appreciate that, my man. Did you read the whole thing already?
0: I read 50 pages. I'm a slow reader. I got a lazy left eye.
1: You know, it's like no. I appreciate you you supporting it. I hope you do take something away from it, or at the very least.
0: Oh, dude, I love it already. It is rich. It's a great book.
1: Oh, I appreciate that. And I'll see you Wednesday, I think you said, right? I'm not being a smartass. Didn't you say?
0: Yes.
1: I look forward to meeting you in person, my man.
0: All right. Thank you. Bye-bye.
1: Thanks, Fred. Appreciate everybody who's been reaching out and saying they snapped up a copy of A Tale of Two Talk Show Hosts. I've been in touch with Glenn Beck's producer all this week, thanks to a few appearances on his show. Not just a show that airs right here, but for Torch subscribers, if they're not known as Torch Insiders. And I love her. Her name's Ricky, and she's just like, as long as we keep you, for whatever reason, she wants my book to perform better than Travis Kelce's book. Travis and his bro, you know, Taylor's fiance, which the rumor is they get married this week, I believe. In Rhode Island, all chaos in Watch Hill, which could trickle down to Connecticut, you know, a beautiful weekend, too. I guess the brothers have a book out. She's like, you're ahead of them, and let's keep you ahead of them. And yes, let's do that. Especially, I don't know if I mentioned, they forgot to put in the dedication. And look, it was to my son, and he's sick. And the dedication will only get in if we get to a second printing. So do it for Lukey. He's not well. I didn't want to share this on there. That's in such poor taste. The kid is absolutely fine. But I would love to get to a second printing. Poor Jimmy made a face like, dude, what are you disclosing right now? And you so get my sense of humor, too. You couldn't tell I was being a dummy. Luke is just fine. Arrogant, condescending, and fine. But I would love for him to have that dedication in that book. We only get there by getting to a second pressing. And look, I don't know, is the book full of like a opinion? I don't think so. And this again, you know, I'm in this tricky place of this is a conversation too that I would love to have with Glenn Beck about a candidate who's running for seeking office, and he's happy straight day, and his takedown of his anti-Pride Month takedown. Posted one message, Happy Straight Month. And was there another one? What was the other one? What was the violent one somebody told us about late in yesterday's show? It was violent. But there are supporters coming out saying he's traditional, you know, guy. He's quoted right now saying because the push is on, he's being defiant. I refuse to withdraw. I refuse to run. All roads lead back to him. He says, I'll never withdraw from the race. I'm fighting for something. A review of his social media activity dating back more than a year found posts that include, here's one. The noose image in reaction to a gay marriage story. That's just, I mean, good luck with the can. I'm not calling for you to, like I said yesterday, see where it gets you. See who comes out and supports you. It's a good gauge to see, you know, I hesitate to say just how bad off we are. I mean, look, he reposted a video that questioned Holocaust numbers. He also posted a message that supports women leaving government. Man stuff. It's man stuff. Say it then, Jim. Yeah. Nodding in radio. I'm very, I'll call you out on it. No, maybe I shouldn't have done that to you. But I mean, these are polarizing views. And you know what? I get Candelora's please withdraw from the race because his thing is right now is not a great time for the GOP to be looked at. The left loves to brush with those broad strokes and just like that's a Republican for you. That is not a Republican as far as I'm concerned. I mean, it's extreme. Those are very extreme.

0: You can absolutely be a gospel singing. What was the other credit that he had? I mean, this guy was a, never heard of him before. Woodstock, Connecticut's own. There was something else interesting, but he's a gospel singer, and you know, he has very strong beliefs about traditional marriage, and he's not pro-gay, you know, marriage. You can absolutely be not without posting images of nooses, you know, and I do. I understand that we very much, we kind of always have, but never more than now, lived in a day and age of, see, that's what they all, that's how they all feel. That's how extreme they'd all go. Reading a recent story is kind of fading already. As far as coverage-wise, from what I'm seeing today, it's all about taking down Aaron Stewart. It's all about us seeing the receipts. And they are, they're, I mean, New Britain paid for dog grooming. It paid for visits to the lady doctor. It paid for, I'm just trying to think of the most outlandish things. These things I'm making up. I'll have the real things in just a few minutes. He's 23. Oh, yeah. The other thing was he was an Eagle Scout, which I kind of, you know, have mad respect for. He's seeking elected office for the first time. I got a lot going on in my head right now. They've got a woman quoted on it saying, Pride Month, is a month. You shouldn't be afraid for people to come at you for being who you are. Get to be celebrated, you know, for a month. This is someone out his way who came out standing out like he's got to go away. He says, I believe that we just need to educate based off of what is totally brainwashing society at the moment. And once we understand the biblical perspective, we can push for real truth and get the job done. I'm all over the road right now because all I'm thinking is this is, I thought he was like 30, man. Lived a life. I mean, this is 23. This tells me during COVID he was hunkered down, getting hypnotized by the news, full of rage. We saw a lot of people emerge from that period. A lot of young people, teenagers at that time, emerged from that period, radicalized in one way or another. He could just say, okay, so he's not going after Trump. Who's he going after? You know, his rage isn't levied at Trump. Who's it levied at? That's a 23-year-old feeling so strongly, questioning Holocaust numbers, saying women shouldn't be in... Like, is this what... And you're weaponizing the left to be like, this is the new Republican Party. This is Trump's Republican Party. Because it'll all circle round to Trump. It's like he's handing Murphy material. Again, that's where Vin Candelora's probably coming from. I had him on it. Should have gone there. I didn't want to bother him with it because he had already spoken on it. The 50th district seat has long since, it's been held by a Democrat. For a good long time, a Rep. Pat Boyd, who currently still obviously representing the district and says these comments are divisive and they're hate, a short statement online. And I'm of the belief that Rep. Pat Boyd is not even in the vicinity of breaking a sweat.
1: New Haven. Heating up on this Friday. Hi, everybody. I'm Newsy, Chief Meteorologist Gil Simmons. Sunshine, 80s to around 90 will do it for the afternoon. We do have an air quality alert, not the best of breathing weather. Mostly okay this weekend, but big storms possible late tomorrow. 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

back on top with the number one album in the U.S. and the U.K. and a number one single, Angie. Come on, baby. Let's Get It On is a number one single and a number two album for Marvin Gaye. Also in August of 73, Stevie Wonder is back with the number four album, Inner Visions. And Florida band Lynyrd Skynyrd released their debut album, have a top 20 hit with Freebird, and tour opening for The Who. Forward to October, where on their eighth album, the Steve Miller Band debut a smooth blues rock sound and score a number one hit with The Joker.

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1: The Vinnie Penn Project.

0: Hey, good morning. Thanks for joining us here in the hellhole. It is Friday, June 5th. The weekend is here, and I can't get to it quick enough, and I just found out I'm not going to be able to get to it as quickly as I'd like to. Meantime, an important message for y'all out there, and I mean it. Especially for some of you who are loath to do this.
1: Wear your underwear until they disintegrate. Be a man.
0: I love that one. Wear your underwear until they disintegrate. It's not that long ago. But when I was younger, I mean, they would be tattered and like, what is going on? Then you realize like 3 and 4 packs or they're just not costly and you don't need to live this way. What would you say it is? It's like 18 through, for me, tragically, 18 through my early 30s, if not later, was just like, why am I keeping these alive?
2: Now I just, look, I am an adult now, so I just buy new. My underwear is always going to go.
0: Yeah, yeah. And never mind that. Why am I hanging on to these? And why have I worn them for 4 days straight? Well, if not, sometimes I beat that record. Bro, I don't know about you.
2: That's awful.
0: Oh, man. You have no idea. I remember when I had to break cage of that habit. I was working with a young guy at that time, a millennial at that time. And it was a big to-do, on the air. And I'd gotten into it with his mother about it. I'm like, listen, he's a little boy. I'm like, you don't understand, little boys. You've got to make him change his underwear. Don't just add, did you change your underwear? You know what they're going to do? They're going to say, yep. What happens when you say, did you brush your teeth? They're going, yep. When they say, yep, to brushing your teeth, you do what my mother did. Every mother does and say, then breathe in my face. Put on deodorant when they say, yeah. My mother, I used to have to lift my arm up and she would smell the rank odor and be like, yeah, I know it. You're a liar. So when they say, did you change your underwear? And they say, yep, they probably didn't. I revisit, everything was so absurd, made so much more difficult than it needed to be. But I started having a stinking suspicion, no pun intended. Well, no, maybe pun intended. I'm like, this kid's not changing his underwear. That's when I started getting in just taking over doing the laundry altogether. And I brought it up to this kid I was working with at the time, younger guy, a millennial, like I say. He goes, oh, yeah, I was horrible, me and my brother, horrible in that way. He goes, because then you pull them inside out and get another week. I had never heard of that before, Jeff. Disgusting male, but I did never. I'm like, what? So now I got a skid mark on the outside, and what are you doing?
2: Yeah, that crosses the line. Yeah, definitely.
0: Have you heard of that before, though?
2: No, never. I've never even.
0: No lie. Had you heard of that before?
2: Nope.
0: I had never heard.
2: And I work with disgusting people, right?
0: Pull them inside out and get another week.
2: Well, maybe.
0: What are we doing?
2: Maybe we did that. I was in Australia for a month.
0: You mean service members?
2: Yeah.
0: You know, there's no laundry to be done?
2: Yeah,
0: I would imagine.
2: We spent 3 weeks in the field with no running water, so maybe we did it then.
0: Anyway, I digress per usual. I think underwear were just New Britain taxpayers foot the bill for the Stewart family's underwear. Mr. Stewart, I know that's not her husband's name. I don't know what her husband's name is. He's probably sporting some nice silk moudons, a different color for every day of the week, as costly as can be. Look, I don't know where I land on this as far as the numbers are dumbfounding. What she tried to get away with is like, I don't know where her head was at. But I don't need to beat a dead horse. It's over. It's an investigation that you do. If anything, I wish the conversation would turn into, okay, we got to now start. Look what happened here. And this was a successful, productive mayor of a city in Connecticut. If this is, let's take a look at all of them. I'd like us to move on from the Aaron Stewart, from the holy cow. a $150,000 payout before she left office, said actually said the words, "Why, you don't think I deserve it?" You know, and all this damn stuff. She pushed for a $205,000 exit check cut to her, too, saying, "We all know I'm due this." All right, you can continue with the astonishing figures. And I'd rather the conversation morphed into, let's start looking at what everybody's doing. I mean, the years could go. This wasn't in her final stretch. The Aaron Stewart spending. Well, I looked at some from 2017, 18, long before there was even a notion of running for governor, throwing her hat in the gubernatorial ring. Not once, but twice. Don't forget, gang. So this is someone who really didn't feel, you got to think about it, because she is a smart person, no matter how stupid this all looks. She's a smart person. That's how aware she was. People don't, for her to do what she did, these sitting mayors are just like, who's doing what? Vinny Penn, the dedication for his son didn't even get in his book. Nobody's looking, nobody's watching, nobody's doing. Paperwork's not. She was of the. "I'm going to pass this. It's going to go across the desk of the person who has to rubber stamp it. They're not even going to look at the figure on it. Just like with, you know, with my book, or the pages are going to come in and go across." And well, they did come in. And they didn't make it into the book. You know, there was an awareness, or at the very least, an arrogance. I think it was a perfect storm of both. I don't want to every day, you know, find out more that she spent what on this. And she got angry, they say, the news story is at one point, screaming that she worked 24/7 for 12 years and was due this. So there was discourse over it. There was conviction. There was belief that she was. I want the Aaron Stewart coverage to turn into, now we start auditing. Or if that's not the right word, I know investigating isn't, but let's start combing the books of every sitting mayor, no matter how affable, likable, successful. Don't you all agree? 844-960.
3: Fox News, I'm CJ Papa. The Votorama in the Senate now complete, lasting about 17 hours, ending just before 5 a.m. Eastern.
4: On this vote, the yeas are 52, the nays are 47. This bill, as amended, is passed.
3: Republican senators greenlight $70 billion to fund President Trump's immigration enforcement agencies, including ICE and CBP, for 3 years through the end of his second term. Nothing about the president's ballroom made it through. The bill goes to the House, which is not in session today. President Trump still pushing for peace with Iran.
5: Main parts of the deal is they can't have a nuclear weapon.
3: Now, the president hits the road today, traveling to Chippewa County, Wisconsin, speaking to farmers, touting the savings for them and the one big, beautiful bill. Maine's primary is Tuesday, and battled Democratic Senate candidate Graham Plattner campaigns today with Senator Bernie Sanders and Representatives Alexandria Ocasio-Cortez and Ro Khanna. 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
7: Good morning. A full report from the firm hired to review Hartford Public Schools is showing its deficit is growing. The report showing the district is facing a deficit of $29.5 million. up from the projected deficit by 7.5 mil. This after April state board meeting indicating the district would have a surplus of 2.5 million. Hartford Public Schools immediately disputed that idea. Today's steamy conditions has the region under an air quality alert. John Bayback has more.
8: Until 11 o'clock tonight for parts of Connecticut, it means that ground-level ozone may get near or reach unhealthy levels. The Air Quality Action Day alert is for parts of Fairfield, Middlesex, New Haven, and New London counties.
7: Highs pushing for 90 degrees this afternoon, forecasters say. I'm Jake Orwin.
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10: Fox 61, traffic.
11: 84 eastbound, that's a crash now. The left lane is out, exit 4849. Once you clear that, wide open. Even south on 91, under control, right down through Hartford. Northbound, no problem. Route 2 east-west moving. Lots of room on Route 9 between 84, 91, and 72. Kelly Quinn.
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22: In January of 1968, Steppenwolf released their debut album, including the single Born to be Wild, which charts at number 2 in the U.S. Johnny Cash records 2 live shows at California's Folsom Prison, along with June Carter and Carl Perkins. Also in January, the Beatles are number 1 with Hello Goodbye. In London, they launched their own company, Applecore, with a store, a recording studio, and record label. February of 68, Pink Floyd lead singer Syd Barrett is checked into a psychiatric hospital and the band replaces him with David Gilmour. The Beatles, Donovan, Mia Farrow, and others travel to India to study transcendental meditation with Maharishi Mahesh Yogi. And Bill Graham opens the Fillmore East concert venue in an abandoned New York City theater. April of 1968, the musical Hair opens on Broadway for the first of 1,750 performances. It would spawn several top 40 hits, including Aquarius, Good Morning Starshine, and Hair. Simon and Garfunkel released their album Bookends, which goes to number 1 in the US and the UK. The single Mrs. Robinson would go to number 1 in June, thanks to the movie The Graduate.

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2: 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John Parr's St. Elmo's Fire, Man in Motion, sat on top of the charts for 2 weeks.
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5: Hey, what's up, gang? Thanks for joining us here, a Friday edition of the Vinnie Penn Project. It's been a hell of a week. Oh, appreciate you all checking in. It's Friday, June 5th. Sales of the book are off and running. I'm excited about that. I'm excited about the book signing Wednesday night at RJ Julia. It's a dream come true. Got to keep our eye on the TV set here in Radio Towers Park. See my sit-down with Natasha Lubchenco from CT Buzz. We rolled tape on it yesterday. It was a lot of fun. Maybe too much. It's a bit of a blur, too. I could have been inappropriate. Never liked her. I just adore her. I think she's just an absolute get as far as WTNH is concerned. So looking forward to that. I've been loving doing all the press for A Tale of Two Talk Show Hosts this week. And love hearing from all of you who've gotten in and read it and your kind words. And my son, somebody messaged me yesterday. They're like, just gave you a rave review on Goodreads. I don't really know what that is. So I mentioned that to my kids, and they're like, oh, we're on there. So then you can tell. That it's not announced, but I saw my son, like, go and look, and he started snickering. And I'm like, what's going on? He goes, yeah, no, you did. You got a rave review on that. He goes, some of your other work has not fared as well on there. Why do you enjoy it? Like, why do you like that, Lou? Don't be that child. I wouldn't want him to be the overly defensive one, but don't be the one who's wildly entertained by the criticisms, too. And he's like, you're the one who said yourself, if the New York Times gives you, just bashes the book, you don't care, it's the New York Times. And I'm like, right. I'm like, what is Goodreads? What is it even? Such a vocal world in that way out there from Reddit. And there's just so many places for people to you Google search your name might be the worst rabbit hole you could go down. No matter who you are, what you're doing, it leads you to places where people are really just, Beck and I even talked about that earlier this week, how we've lost the ability to just be, hesitate to say kind. It's such a played out world, but I'm not going to go there. Let's go in a different direction. We now have the keyboard warrior to just be aggressive and accusatory and divisive. And, case in point, yesterday, thanks to Jimmy J and many of you, I finished grocery shopping, and I was going the long trek to return in that friggin' cart. Because where the cart, the parking lot was packed. Because my move for years now has been, which you all seem to have missed out on, is I park right next to the little cart carrier. Although, again, I remember the days when I was the guy who fetched the carts. And we wanted that. We wanted to go and fish them all around, go out there, and just everybody brought them back in. What are you doing back in the building? Everybody brought them all back in because this was before there were little homes for them, whatever those are called, the little
6: stations,
5: gathering stations for your carts, right? So I'd finished grocery shopping yesterday and pool supply shopping. That's through the roof, yet another season, through the roof price. Everything price-wise was insane.
6: I think the term was cart corral.
5: That's a good one. was at Walmart, which I haven't done in a while. Walmart, you can still nail down a good deal or two, too. And it was just jamming for whatever reason. And so I had to park where I had to park. And then when I'm done, I think I'm always going to think of you in that segment all the time. And I look around, I'm like, where the hell is this lonely island? I'm like, oh, no. I want to wedge this up on the curb in between these two beautiful vehicles right here. But I made the long trek over. As I did, I came upon a guy I've seen around town. I've seen him. I've never had a conversation with him before. Just these weird wanderers. I don't know if you have this in your town. It's weird, right? These vagabonds. I don't know what their deal is. And he was talking to a girl about my daughter's age and dressed like the beach loomed. She was an adorable little thing, and she was just throwing in her car one bag of whatever. She was done shopping. And I say the one bag of whatever. It was like she didn't do some epic grocery shop. If anything, she looked younger than my daughter, and it was probably sunblock, and it was beach stuff, you know? And as I'm wobbling over with the carriage, I hear him saying to her, don't drive that car. You want me to take a look at it? I'll take a look at that for you. Look at the leak underneath that car. It's the AC. I mean, she was buying it hook, line, and sinker. I don't want to put too much into it because it was such a not even a minute of my life. And I've seen this guy, he's a babbler more than anything. And I don't know if he's necessarily up to no good or, I don't know. And I don't want to mull over for too long whether he was or he wasn't. And I'm like, that's your AC. She's like, is it bad? She was even a little panicked and like didn't want to drive the vehicle. A father was probably just about to get a phone call or in this day and age, a mother. And I was just like, my man, I don't know what you're trying to pull right here, but you're fine, dear. That's your AC working. If you ever noticed, did you have your AC cranking when you came pulled in there? And she said, I did. I said, you're fine. You drove in and you parked. Did it sound funny? No. I go, get on out of here. I go, what are you doing, my man? And he was kind of babbly and maybe high. And I don't know how nefarious he was. She hopped in her vehicle and she took off. And I immediately, as I was done, because I filmed the last time, I didn't film that. Who would even think to? I'm bringing my carriage back and I stumble upon this and I'm like, that's your AC. Pay him no mind. I'm like, is your car driving fine? Have you never noticed the AC on before? Do you have it on your way in? You're good, honey. I'll make sure you purred out of there. They were her friggin' 2026, brand new vehicle. These young girl, unless you tell them, I remember the first time my daughter was like, something's leaking beneath my car. And I'm like, it's your AC. That's going to happen in the summer. So I posted something real quick as I was walking back to my car. I'm like, get a load of this. This guy over there. Make sure your daughters know that if they see puddles under their car, after, they're driving with the AC on. That's the AC. It's the AC working. And you don't know the handful of people. You get a lot of people on there. The clip's kind of taken off, which is not the goal. I mean, it is, I guess. You throw tons of things against the wall. And I got kind of into a place on TikTok because there were a few stories in my town of girls being held up at gas stations, new scams taking place. And so that's kind of become a recurring thing on my page, and my daughter's on my page a lot. She's a co-star in many a video. I think I got some followers. TikTok's strange that way across the country. They don't even know I'm a radio guy. They're just like, oh, this is like the dad guy who says the dad things. I even came up with a hashtag, make sure your daughter knows. And like I thought, oh, that is a good one. Make sure your daughter knows. Because I think I was wildly old, Jim. My first car didn't have AC in it. I was wildly old the first time. And I think it played out the same way. I'm like, what the hell is this? And a buddy of mine had to say, that's your AC, dude. What is it even? Is it condensation?
3: Condensation.
5: Is it just condensation? Is that all it is? The sweating from the, I didn't know if it was Freon, like that's just what it does too. You don't want a Freon leak, but you would know that because it wouldn't be working. And I started getting this slew of, these clips are so great. You're so great. The world needs more men like you. I don't think that was out there, but something like close to that. And I don't really even disagree. And then here came, the guys who are like, I don't believe this happened.
6: What?
5: Why would I? What? I don't even, can't even wrap my head around it. Is this just for content? It's a 24-second clip. Even if it was, it's a 24-second clip telling parents and young drivers, male or female, just so you know, in the summer, in case you don't know, and it's your first summer driving, and you got the AC blasting, that puddle under your car, whether somebody points to it or not, I think the first time I saw it myself, but I looked and I just thought, this is just what Glenn and I were talking about the other day. The rise of the takedown art. Look at this McCormick, circling back around to the story here. He's posted all of this stuff long before he ever even decided to run for office at 23. What's better? I don't know. Maybe I'm wrong. There was a time when you couldn't be a keyboard warrior. You couldn't get on there, be brazen with your takedowns and your stances and your this and that. So then people got elected and you found out who they were after, if ever at all. Now you got a track record. You get to go and look and decide. Maybe that's maybe finding out is better. But I spent last night and first thing this morning looking at, I don't even want to come up with the wise guy. It's a 24-second clip that's good advice to young drivers and to single moms out there who may not think to tell your daughter, just so you know, too, if you're cranking the AC in the car, it's going to be a big puddle under your car when you come back out to it. Don't get worried. That's nothing as long as it's running fine, obviously, and you know all that. But this is the nature of the beast. This is what the world we inhabit now. Our lives are on display. To that end, I even saw a very interesting clip where Sean Hannity was pressed by a popular podcaster, conservative podcaster, about his friendship with Trump. And his support of Trump. And she asked him, was there ever a time that you, got down on? And he's like, like the day that he posted about Rob Reiner. He's like, the guy's dead. And his response to me was, he hated me. And Sean Hannity kind of, smirk on his face was like, it's just who he is. This is who he's going to be. Better for worse, social media is either going to bring out the worst in you. I don't know if it can bring out the best in you. But it's going to bring out the craziest attacks, accusations. And I'm glad I just did what I did. This is good advice to be out. No, I didn't make up the me. Angrily. And I didn't film it. I didn't think to film it. I was angrily returning my cart to the corral when I declared, what? That's her AC. Cut the crap. Because I've seen this pants hanging down, filthy long sleeve shirt on a hot day. Junkie, a Branford junkie. And I don't know what his motives were. But this is the world that we live in. So, hey, in case anybody's listening right now and does need to know, too. That puddle under your car, new drivers, that's your AC. It's all good.
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8: Well, that left lane crash, exit 4849 on 84 eastbound, doing a lot of damage. You're backed up from exit 43 into it. Now, Route 9 looks wide open. Route 5 coming in all right, and no problem. 91 north and south as far as traffic delays. Route 44 Albany Avenue, building at Bloomfield Ave. Route 2 east-west, you look good. Kelly Quinn.
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0: You can tell these guys are like really intricate players because having the volume up just a little too loud where he's at on the guitar, Marcus King, Atomic Habits, like that's the subtle place they're at, the Blue Note. New York City, Blue Note, NYC, where they often do a residency. Let's dig up another one, see if this is. Listen to this guy. They just did a zoom on the drummer, just riding the. I don't even know if it's. It looks like he's riding the cowbell. I got a fever. I need more cowbell. The playing is extraordinary. It's part of the Ridgefield Playhouse's Live Outside series. It's Atomic Habits, featuring Marcus King, Chris Dave, and Mono Neon. Papa was a Rolling Stone. This is going to be a beast. It's a Friday night show. Our final pair of tickets right now going out to caller number 9 at 844-960-1410. Again, Atomic Habits featuring some stellar players. I mean, they did everything from Prince to the Stones. Caller number 9.
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2: The news. I'm Gianna Gelosi. Overnight, the Senate voting to fund ICE for the rest of President Trump's term.
3: On this vote, the yeas are 52, the nays are 47. This bill, as amended, is passed.
2: But its push to extend the nation's spy powers stalls over revolts over the president's pick to lead the nation's intelligence agencies, Bill Pulte.
4: And it also would prohibit the FBI from using Section 702 of FISA against the prosecution of an American. So they thought they had an agreement there. And that all fell apart because of the Bill Pulte situation.
2: That's Fox's Chad Pergram. More accusations made against Maine Senate candidate Graham Plattner.
5: Lindsay Fifield from Virginia, she told the New York Times Mr. Plattner could be rough with her, particularly when they were drinking. She said Plattner never hit her, but she said he regularly grabbed her by the shoulder, sometimes hard enough to leave marks.
2: Fox's Madeline Rivera. 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
7: The Aaron Stewart saga continues to deepen, according to a new report from independent investigators. The former New Britain mayor bypassed the required process when she negotiated a more than $150,000 severance package, concluded that was much higher than she should have received. The report also alleging attempts to secure a pension, something investigators said was off the table. Full report from the firm hired to review Hartford Public Schools shows its deficit is just getting bigger. Report saying the district facing a deficit of $29.5 million up from the projected deficit by $7.5 million. This comes after April state board meeting indicating the district would have a surplus. Public school system immediately disputing that idea. And air quality alerts on today. I'm Jake Orwin.
1: 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Birthday. 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
8: 84 eastbound, jamming up exit 43 all the way into 48. That's a left lane crash, and they're having a hard time getting out of there. Still with the fire department on scene. If you're traveling south on 91, good looking ride right down through the capital city. Northbound uneventful, you get a little extra volume into Rocky Hill. It's short-lived. Route 2 east-west in good shape. 9 between 84 and 91 also rolling well. Kelly Quinn.
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Hey, good morning. Thanks for joining us. Friday is upon us. Just dawned on me, too. I heard from my main man, Uncle Denny, yesterday. I shouldn't even do this right now. And today's not the day that I'd even be able to do it, but he let me in on the Tasty Yolk June special, the Smiling Hawaiian. So reasonably priced, too. And they give you a lot. Two eggs, honey pit ham, Swiss, a little pineapple luau sauce on a toasted Portuguese roll with some smashed taters. I think you could get those even put right on the sandwich, too. It looks banging. How does that sound to you, Jim? A little pineapple?

location didn't get this one. That happens sometimes. But hey, I got him right down the street. You can't do better, any better than that. As for, there's a new spot in New Haven somebody was giving me a tip off to as well that I wanted to check out. I can't think of the name of it right now. Might even be like a Korean deli, but just with insane, you know, sandwiches and specials and breakfasts, too. I got to look into that. Want to bring your attention to another new business in New Haven called Mini PNG. Very cool. Like a girl my daughter's age opened it about a year ago. It's right on Audubon and Edward. Vintage clothing, just a cool little funky little shop. She's got a great musician coming in from Queens this weekend to play there, like a Sunday, 2 o'clock in the afternoon show. We're going to have that young lady from Queens on in just a couple of minutes. Meantime, New Haven, I mean, they're no stranger to credit card misuse. You know, I've used the Tony Harp reference point quite a few times here on the show, although Aaron Stewart, I mean, I do have to keep copying to the fact. She's putting everyone to shame. I mean, she's given me the idea, Jim, of a new show called The Real, you know, Real Housewives, the real mayors of, you know, you couldn't go by the city, obviously, because there's only one, so you'd have to be like the real mayors of New England, something like that. Because she's living like she's a real housewife of Beverly Hills, the spending. The city food policy director, though, over in New Haven, got fired over credit card misuse. This is more Elicker administration, like is anyone overseeing anything? They fired the food system policy director. And what's more important in New Haven, really? Well, crime, of course, and drug abuse, and education. But, you know, our food banks and food needs in New Haven, the homelessness, it's so following Los Angeles. Like, as I continue to follow Spencer Pratt's mayoral run, it's just everything people say, I so relate to what they say. Like, I used to love, this is a part of Los Angeles. Now look at it. No, we're nowhere near, but I fear we're definitely heading in that direction. There's side roads. We got tons of off ramps that we're blowing by. I want to get off one of them soon. We could have this past November. You guys chose not to. This is the food system policy director. And she was making personal purchases with her city issued credit card. Thousands upon thousands of dollars. You know, there has to be oversight. Or at the very least, I mean, there's someone's job is to make sure that dedication gets in the book. I mean, no, that the slip comes in and you're like, whoa, red flag. Oh, that's right, Ichabod. If somebody red flags too much, you fire them. Because the woman who was like, all these marriages, that Wanda Geeter-Pataki, who's under investigation for election fraud, is overseeing here in City Hall. None of the people have social security numbers, identification, like I'm red flagging all of their marital applications, however you call them. And Justin Elicker, the mayor, fired her for red flagging too much. So the mixed messages are flying because the person whose job I would imagine it would be to be like, here's a $5,000 personal purchase for Letha Swami's city-issued credit card that's for the food system policy, you know, for that branch. If I red flag it, am I red flagging too much? Like, I believe that's probably a very real issue in New Haven. They've all got to be buzzing like, wow, I got rid of Trish Clark. Everybody loved her. She's did a great job. She became a red flag herself for red flagging too much. It's bonkers, man.
Swami.

0: termination from this job was listed in the most recent weekly city personnel report. So somebody did their job there. And it states that her termination effective Friday, May 29th. According to the city spokesperson, fired for misusing the card, saying following a review of the credit card records, city staff identified concerns regarding several purchases. When asked to clarify, and gave her the opportunity, she admitted to me, she admitted right on, made unauthorized purchases. Much like Jacobson before, I was like, what up? Should I just tender my resume? This is New Haven right now. Yeah, I did. Jeez. Damn FanDuel. I'm still on Jacobson right now. I guess I'll quit. Like, Elliker's almost going to get to a point because he's so understaffed of, I don't want to call too many people out. Then they quit. But, I mean, she didn't even try to make excuses. She just admitted, and she said, yeah, I violated city policies as she started taking framed pictures of her children off the walls of her office. Just on her way out. Spent the money on my way out. Investigate. You'll take forever. Come and get me. The city did conduct a hearing last week as required for public sector employees facing termination, and they decided to fire her. So I guess she didn't offer up the resignation later, but she just admitted, much like Jacobson did, based on the city's review. The PD has been notified about the misuse of funds and a police investigation. She is under investigation. Her numbers are nothing again compared to Stewart. Stewart, I think, is facing life-changing. The numbers are so astounding. Jail time seems unavoidable, no matter what favors you can call in. And they do, the story does end. Swami's termination comes after Jacobson. You know, you can't help. I'm not the only one doing this. Somebody just messaged me. Did you see the story in the New Haven Independent? We just need to thank whoever took the amazing photo of a disappointed, failed Mayor Elliker. In all seriousness, Vinny. When will the corruption, embezzlement, fiscal mismanagement, and disastrous city finances be resolved? Well, that would have been November 2025.
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0: 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What's in your wallet?
1: Heating up on this Friday. Hi, everybody. I'm New Z, Chief Meteorologist Gil Simmons. Sunshine, 80s to around 90 will do it for the afternoon. We do have an air quality alert. Not the best of breathing weather. Mostly okay this weekend, but big storms possible late tomorrow. 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

0: Hi, is this Juliet?
1: Hi, yeah, it is.
0: Yay! Welcome to the Vinnie Penn Project. I appreciate you coming on.
1: Thank you so much for having me.
0: So do you know why I reached out to you to have you on?
1: Well, I'm coming to Connecticut this weekend.
0: You are? And you're coming to a new spot, a spot I didn't really know about. Am I getting it right? Mini PNG? Is that the way?
1: Mini PNG.
0: It seems like a very cool spot. I love Audubon Street in New Haven. It's a very, you know, it's the arts street in New Haven. I don't know how well versed you are in the area. I don't know, have you ever played Connecticut before, New Haven before?
1: No, I haven't. Yeah. I've been to New Haven a few times, but not to this specific shop. And so I'm super excited to be there for this event.
0: Where are you from, Julia?
1: I'm from Queens.
0: You don't sound like a Queens girl to me. What have you lived there, 6 months? This is not Queens in the house.
1: Everyone thinks I'm from California, but I literally grew up here.
0: You do sound California. You do sound very... Why do you sound so Californian?
1: I don't know. Is it because I'm kind of near Long Island? Like, I don't know.
0: A little bit. And you're just maybe chill by nature. You sound very chill. You have a very surfer. You give off a surfer vibe. Not with your music, though. Not with your music, though.
1: Yeah.
0: At all.
1: Yeah.
0: And that's what I wanted you to know. So, you know, me being a guy on the radio here in New Haven and in Connecticut in general for a long time, I've been on the air for a long time. Yeah, you know, the way the algorithms work these days. Your music came up. Well, moreover, the ad for your show for at Mini PNG, which is Sunday afternoon. What time do you come on?
1: I'm doing a performance at 2, but the event's from 1 to 4.
0: How long is your performance going to be?
1: It's just an acoustic performance, so it'll probably be around 30 minutes. Oh, and then there's other activities in the day. There's like a makeup set up and like a keychain customization set up and snacks and stuff, and it'll be really cute.
0: Yeah. The store looks awesome. How old are you, Juliet? Do you mind my asking?
1: Yeah, no, I'm 25.
0: Yeah. I just say because my 20-year-old son, like, this store's right up his alley. He buys all his clothes. He dresses my 20-year-old son. He's a handsome little bastard, but he dresses like he's an accountant in the 1970s. He goes to consignment shops and vintage shops, and he loves to buy these shirts that are very retro, and he wears slacks, and he calls it drip, and I'm like, I guess it's drip if you're a CPA and it's 1978. He'll love this.
1: That
0: place.
1: Is so funny.
0: Yeah, I want to get him there.
1: On the same wave.
0: You see, man, although you're kind of bohemian. You've got a great look. You're an adorable little thing. But the ad came up, and there was just this banging tune behind it. And I'm like, what is it?
1: Oh, yeah.
0: Yeah, and I'm like, what song is this? So I look, and I'm like, I don't know. You know, Sweet Day at Mini PNG with Juliet Ivey. I'm like, well, you know, what is this all about? I've been this way, you know, since I was a teenager. I'm in my 50s now. But, you know, I love New Haven. I've found a lot of some of the best concerts I've ever seen in my life have been... You know, in little secret little spots, midday shows, little treasure shows. I think the song behind the ad, I think it was SOS, SOS 2001.
1: Yeah, SOS 2001.
0: And I'm like, this is like a little rocker. So then I did a deep dive into all music, Juliet Ivey, and now I'm a fan. And I don't, and you're probably that's very cute. I don't need 50 men in their 50s to be a fan. You're not really my demo, but I love your music.
1: No, I love all ages. I feel like my crowds at my shows feel very diverse in their ages, and I love that. That's like one of my favorite things, and that means a lot to me, so thank you.
0: Yeah. And tell me where you're at in your career too. Near as I can tell, no full length yet. You have a few EPs. Will there be merch at the event that you'll be selling?
1: Yes, I'm actually bringing my new merch for my new EP, which is called Cosmic Wink.
0: I see.
1: We have
0: yeah I love that
1: Oh, thanks. Yeah, we have some bandanas, vinyl, CDs, and a couple sizes, like a couple models of T-shirts. But yeah, in terms of where I am in my career, that was Cosmic Link is my third EP. So I've only done short projects, three EPs, but currently working on a lot of new music. I'm super excited. So we're working toward our big project. And it will be coming soon.
0: Yeah. I have a lot of artists on my show, and I have just this past year alone. Your handler, even, I kind of had to prove myself to her. She goes, tell me about your show. Who are you? What is this? This is strange. What? And I said, oh, I just had I just had Screenager on. I love Screenager. She's
1: my
0: girl. Yeah, and I'm like, I had Mama on. I had Dorothy on.
1: Screenager just opened for me in New York.
0: And I think that's another reason why your name was also, I was familiar with your name when I saw it. She's great. Jersey girl right there. Great. And
1: she's amazing.
0: The reason I even bring up these artists, not all of them, but there's a lot of we do EPs. And the full length is not necessarily the goal in this day and age, it seems to be. It's heavy on singles and EPs.
1: Yeah, for sure. Now, like, entering this writing mode for a larger project, we're going to start with singles because that just kind of feels like the nature of the culture and the industry, which is fun. Like, you kind of get to keep it fresh every time. But, yeah, definitely want to bring back the love for the long project, for sure.
0: Sure. Anything with vinyl? Biggest, vinyl's so hot right now. You have anything on vinyl? Any of the EPs on vinyl?
1: Yeah, I have my first two EPs on a double-sided vinyl, one EP on each side, and then I now have my new EP on its own vinyl, and I'm selling it at the event.
0: Yeah, that's fantastic. Your first EP called Playpen, second Tiny But Scary, which might be about you. Yeah, although you don't sound scary at all, and you don't sound like you're from Queens at all. And the new one is Cosmic
1: Link. Do I not have scary? Scary New Yorker vibe.
0: No, I mean, you could try to sell that, but you're adorable. The music is so catchy, too, and kind of, it's upbeat. It's up-tempo. Maybe I missed a somber ballad in there, but I did a deep dive, and they were all, like, just very catchy and upbeat, and I'm a fan. You said you're bringing shirts to the show?
1: Yeah, exactly.
0: Yeah. Does Juliet Ivy, does she bother with XLs for her shirts? Is that do you really?
1: Yes.
0: I love it. So then I'm good. Then I'm good to go. And you're going to be at Mini Ping on Mini PNG. I was doing that for too long. The owner there who's
1: It does kind of look like it's Mini Ping, Mini PNG.
0: Yeah, and she's a sweetheart. She reached out to me and on Audubon Street and Edward, downtown New Haven, very cool spot. A Sunday matinee, if you will. Juliet Ivy going on at 2 o'clock. Check out her music online right now, Spotify, wherever you get your music. And I look forward to meeting you on Sunday. You're going to be, I can't believe Screenager was opening for you because she just killed it here in New Haven about a year ago at a place called Cafe 9.
1: I've heard of that place.
0: Yeah, you two are an epic double bill. What a show that must be. You should keep
1: going. Yeah, it was amazing.
0: Yeah. Very cool. Juliet, thanks so much for your time today, and I look forward to seeing you on Sunday.
1: Oh, me too. Thank you so much again.
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3: Fox News, I'm Gianna Gelosi. Overnight, the Senate voting to fund ICE for the rest of President Trump's term.
4: On this vote, the yeas are 52, the nays are 47. This bill, as amended, is passed.
3: But its push to extend the nation's spy powers stalls over revolts over the president's pick to lead the nation's intelligence agencies, Bill Pulte.
5: And it also would prohibit the FBI from using Section 702 of FISA against the prosecution of an American. So they thought they had an agreement there. And that all fell apart because of the Bill Pulte situation.
3: That's Fox's Chad Pergram. More accusations made against Maine Senate candidate Graham Plattner.
6: Lindsay Fifield from Virginia. She told the New York Times Mr. Plattner could be rough with her, particularly when they were drinking. She said Plattner never hit her, but she said he regularly grabbed her by the shoulder, sometimes hard enough to leave marks.
3: Fox's Madeline Rivera. 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
8: Good morning. Connecticut Governor Ned Lamont is signing a bill that extends the state's solar incentive programs. The measure, called an Act Concerning Renewable Power Generation, requires public utilities regulatory authority to create a new renewable energy program. The new bill will take effect on July 1st. Today's steamy conditions has the region under an air quality alert. John Bayback has more.
9: And air quality alerts in effect until 11 o'clock tonight for parts of Connecticut. It means that ground-level ozone may get near or reach unhealthy levels. The Air Quality Action Day alert is for parts of Fairfield, Middlesex, New Haven, and New London counties.
8: Highs pushing for 90 degrees this afternoon, forecasters say. I'm Jake Orwin.
10: Fox 61, traffic.
11: 84 eastbound, still slower, exit 44 to 48, crash is gone. 91 southbound, brake taps right around exit 33. Route 2 east-west in good shape. We had an earlier come-and-go crash. That's history. Route 9 southbound coming into Cedar Street, off-ramp. That is an accident. Not a huge delay. You'll get through there all right. 91 northbound accident right around exit 24. Kelly Quinn.
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1: Sponsor this half hour on the project is The Landing of North Haven. I'd like to drive straight from here today to The Landing of North Haven and move in and just be there forevermore. I would imagine. I don't know if the ACs, we're going to need it this weekend. So comfortable. The temperatures so comfortable there. The apartments are so beautiful. They're beautifully appointed. Apartments are big wooded area behind you. It's a little deck. Of course, safety always dependent upon where you're at in your journey. At the Landing of North Haven, they like to say aging comes with its challenges, but it doesn't mean challenging who you are. They're all about aging, meaning you having more time to be exactly who you are. Maybe for the first time in your life, finding out exactly who you are or getting back to him or her. Whether you're looking for greater independence, you need a little extra support, a little bit more than the family can give. You got some bickering offspring, some bickering siblings. It does happen. It's very common. We went through it in my family as well. And the blame game starts. They're happy to come in, and ran into a friend recently who tried to do it all on her own and realized, you know, every day it got a little bit harder. The decline, and as far as her mom was concerned, was a little bit more significant. She had underestimated it and her ability to deal with it. So the Landing of North Haven came to the rescue there. Specialized memory care for loved ones. Leisure care is, which has been around since the 50s, I believe. And the Landing of North Haven, right there on Clintonville Road, we're coming up this fall on, I believe, their 7th anniversary. Got it. 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
0: The Vinny Penn Project.
1: Mr. Rubin, do we have you?
2: You have me. How are you, Vinny?
1: Welcome back to the show. It's been a long time. David Rubin, founder of Shiloh Israel Children's Fund, a survivor of a terrorist attack himself in Israel. I believe, if I'm remembering correctly, with your son, too, correct?
2: Yes. Yes, we were. We were both driving back from Jerusalem, or I was driving. He was sitting. He was 3 years old. And our car was ambushed by terrorists from the Palestinian Authority.
1: Yeah.
2: And they were on the side of the road with AK-47 assault rifles. I got shot in the leg. He was shot in the head. And the bullet that went into his head and through his neck missed his brainstem by 1 millimeter.
1: Extraordinary.
2: Thank God we survived.
1: Yeah.
2: And out of that survival and seeing not just his physical wounds, but his psychological trauma and trauma in among his siblings as well in our family, that's when I decided to start what would become the Shiloh Israel Children's Fund to heal the trauma of the terror victim children.
1: And what's really interesting is first time I had you on, which was some years back, I hesitate to say, you know, it was a decidedly calmer time, but I mean, it was. Every day in Iran, there are stories just like this taking place every day. I hear from, you know, I've made some contacts with people who were born and raised in Iran, left, they're now stateside, if not in the Netherlands, and we're in touch on social media. And but it's just interesting. Your story was so chilling. It obviously remains chilling, but it is now at a fevered pitch in Iran, in Israel, you know, Gaza, everywhere.
2: Yeah, Vinny, trauma is trauma.
1: Yeah,
2: and when you're talking about children, children really don't understand it.
1: Yeah.
2: They don't know what's going on.
1: Yeah.
2: And you know, so sure. You think of those 40,000 Iranian protesters who were slaughtered by the regime.
1: That's it.
2: And you know, just to imagine what that does in families.
1: Yeah.
2: It's just terrible. And that's where we come in. You know, it's Shiloh Israel Children's Fund. As an example of how you can heal trauma with young children, so we've had people asking about it, about what we do, from all over the world.
1: And former mayor of Shiloh too. Always want to make sure that I mention that. You know, I had one young lady on the show whose family got her out of Iran once she was born. And it was incredible to hear her tell me, I can't go back to it. You know, we can't get into Iran right now. I have family members there that I've never met. Speaking of the trauma that you speak of. She said, I've never met any. I'd love to meet them. We're in touch, but you can't get back in. You can't fly in. When they want to shut down the grid and knock us off, all offline, they do that as well. They have a real uphill struggle there. For a while, I was speaking with a lot of them, and they really thought they could make this happen. They had a groundswell. They had this Miriam Rejavi. They were going to overthrow the government. Now, even with the United States, to a degree, by their side, it's not happening. I don't think it's possible, David. Do you?
2: Well, I do think it's possible.
1: Oh, great. Well, I love hearing that.
2: I definitely do. But it takes time, and it takes persistence.
1: Hmm.
2: And, you know, we were well on our way, and I mean Israel and America, working together. We were so well coordinated. And really, the pressure was on that regime big time, and we were winning the war big time as well, with hardly any casualties at all on our side. But then the pressure came from Kuwait and or Qatar. I don't mean Kuwait. Excuse me. Kuwait was the country that was attacked by Iran today. 63 people were wounded. No, I'm referring to Qatar and Saudi Arabia. And those two countries, and especially Qatar, have been pressuring President Trump very intensely to maintain a ceasefire in Iran. And because of that, Iran knows that that nobody's really going to be attacking them. And they're holding off on giving up their nuclear program and giving up their nuclear residue and giving up their know-how and their potential weapons. So that's the problem.
1: Yeah.
2: You know, I really don't think that President Trump or any American past president or anyone in the American political world really understands the Middle East, because
1: I don't either.
2: This is a crazy neighborhood here.
1: Yeah,
2: and,
1: I don't either.
2: You know, Israel is, you know, this democratic bastion surrounded by hostile Muslim countries, and their mentality is, when you are attacked, if you're losing the war, call for a hudna. You know what a hoodna is, Vinny?
1: Of course. Do you think a Vinny knows what a hoodna is? That's a rhetorical question.
2: Well, now Vinny, now Vinny and all of his listeners are going to know.
1: Please.
2: A hoodna is a truce.
1: Okay.
2: And this is something in the Muslim world that has existed for hundreds of years, many hundreds of years. A hoodna is a truce that you pressure for when you are losing so that you can regroup, rearm, and prepare for the next battle.
1: All right.
2: This is a fact. That's what a hoodna is.
1: Well,
2: so they called for a hoodna because they were losing badly.
1: I feel like a few hoodnas have already taken place since February 28th, no?
2: Yes, they have.
1: Right? We might not have referred to them as that. Trump surely hasn't, but I feel like a few hoodnas, a few reprieves have taken place.
2: Yeah, well, let me tell you something.
1: Please, sir.
2: Let's go back to the early years of the great United States of America. There was a president named Thomas Jefferson.
1: Yes, sir.
2: Okay, before he was elected president, he was defense minister in the Adams administration. And at that time, the Barbary pirates, who were Muslim pirates at sea in the Middle East, they were blocking the passageways for all of the merchant ships. And they were demanding that they receive, here's another word for you from the Middle East, bakshish. They were demanding that they receive payment for any commercial ships that passed by, including American ships. And they were mercilessly harassing all of these ships. They weren't allowing any ships to go through without unless they provided payment. And this is exactly what's happening in Iran now. But Jefferson did something very interesting. He went and he bought a copy of the Quran, the Muslim holy book.
1: Of course.
2: So that he could understand the mentality of these Barbary pirates. And once he understood, he was elected president, and he sent out the Marines. And they opened up those seaways, and defeated the Barbary pirates. Now, when the Marines theme song, from the halls of Montezuma to the shores of Tripoli.
1: I guess I do,
2: Libya,
1: that. Sure,
2: right?
1: Yeah.
2: Okay, that's the Middle East. That's what it comes from. That's what it comes from.
1: Yeah.
2: I emphasize that the Trump administration needs to take a lesson from Thomas Jefferson.
1: Interesting.
2: And understand the mentality of hoodnas and bakshish, and which are all basically extortion, and they need to be stopped. That's the mentality of the Middle East. They need to be stopped.
1: At the same time, though, this is Trump. We all have a handle on him to a degree. He's losing patience. He's even said, very Trumpian things like, this is getting boring, which, that's just Trump speak. But I don't know if he has the patience for this much longer, and it necessitates patience.
2: Yeah, well, look, Trump is... he has his Trumpian personality.
1: Yeah.
2: But I've actually written about that substantially in my book Trump and the Jews. So there is a Trump personality. But at the same time, he's a deal maker.
1: Yeah.
2: And deal makers seem like they're impatient sometimes, but they're the most patient people in the world if they're good. So that's why he's holding out. I think it's a mistake to hold out because I don't think he's going to get anything on a piece of paper from the Iranians that can be trusted.
1: You're right. And plus, to hold out, they're plotting. I think they're busily plotting. I think he underestimated them, too. I think he thought, I'm going to play with Iran the way no one has since Reagan, and I'm going to even ratchet it up. I'm going to say things like, I'll decimate you. You won't exist any longer. And that would terrify them. It didn't. It doesn't. It wouldn't.
2: Yeah, well, they understand Trump's mentality, I think, better than Trump understands their mentality.
1: Well, that's well said.
2: And that's a problem. Trump should read up about the Barbary Pirates and Thomas Jefferson.
1: That's great stuff.
2: And I think that would be great.
1: Yeah. David Rubin, I appreciate your insight. The founder, again, of the Shiloh Israel Children's Fund, a survivor of a terrorist attack in Israel himself. You heard him tell the tale at the outset there. His son was 3 at the time, took a bullet right to the head, and just, if you can call it, got lucky in the sense that he's still with us, but the trauma, it's all about the trauma. And some real insight there as far as Qatar they're actually being accused of financing Hamas. I wanted to get into that as well, but this continues on, and we'll have you back on too, sir. Thanks again for making the time this morning.
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5: Clearing a crash northbound on 91 right around exit 24. After that, really nothing to it. You have a nice ride north and south. Windsor, 84 eastbound, heavier, exit 46, 51. Westbound, you know you have a good trip here. Speed limit from 291 all the way out to Plainville. Route 9, you look good. 84, 91, even moving down to Middletown. Kelly Quinn.
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3: News. I'm CJ Papa. A group of senators prevent the extension of the nation's spy powers.
4: The reason that the Democrats pulled out is they do not like the installation of Bill Pulte as the acting director of national intelligence. They don't think that he is qualified for that position. And so they knew that on the Republican side of the aisle there were going to be GOP no's, but they needed Democratic support, and they basically all backed out.
3: That's Fox's Chad Pergram. This during the so-called Votorama, where earlier this morning...
5: On this vote, the yeas are 52, the nays are 47. This bill, as amended, is passed.
3: Republican senators approved $70 billion for immigration enforcement funding ICE and CBP for 3 years. About 60% of the vote counted from Tuesday's primary. Many ballots still coming in from Sacramento, San Francisco, Los Angeles, and San Diego. 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
7: The Aaron Stewart saga continues to deepen, according to a new report from independent investigators. The former New Britain mayor bypassed the required process when she negotiated a more than $150,000 severance package. Concluded that was much higher than she should have received. The report also alleging attempts to secure a pension, something investigators said was off the table. Full report from the firm hired to review Hartford Public Schools shows its deficit is just getting bigger. Report saying the district facing a deficit of $29.5 million, up from the projected deficit by $7.5 million. This comes after April State Board meeting indicating the district would have a surplus. Public school system immediately disputing that idea. And air quality alerts on today. I'm Jake Orwin.
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0: Right Said Fred.
1: Yeah, hey. So I heard Mr. McCormick on the radio yesterday, and I liked him. Hate is an emotion. He's not hateful. He's quite chill. I think there should be a place for him, you know, in the political discourse.
0: As I said, I don't think he needs to drop out of the race. See where it gets you. You know, it's your convictions, your ideology, it's your beliefs. I don't think it'll get him where he wants to go, but he sounds like he might just be fine with that.
1: Yeah, he's putting a post in the ground, you know. He's running an issue campaign. And I got the book yesterday, and I love it. It contradicts the axiom that easy reading equals hard writing. You said the thing just flows out of you. Well, it goes down like Gatorade.
0: Yeah, oh, I appreciate that, my man. Did you read the whole thing already?
1: I read 50 pages. I'm a slow reader. I got a lazy left eye.
0: I appreciate you you supporting it. I hope you do take something away from it, or at the very least.
1: Oh, dude, I love it already. It is rich. It's a great book.
0: Oh, I appreciate that. And I'll see you Wednesday, I think you said, right? I'm not being a smartass.
1: Didn't
0: you
1: say?
0: Yes. I look forward to meeting you in person, my man.
1: All right. Thank you.
0: Bye-bye. Thanks, Fred. Appreciate everybody who's been

violent one somebody told us about late in yesterday's show? It was violent. But there are supporters coming out saying he's traditional, you know, guy. He's quoted right now saying, because the push is on, he's being defiant. I refuse to withdraw. I refuse to run. All roads lead back to him. He says, I'll never withdraw from the race. I'm fighting for something. A review of his social media activity dating back more than a year found posts that include, here's one. The noose image in reaction to a gay marriage story. That's just, I mean, good luck with the can. I'm not calling for you to, like I said yesterday, see where it gets you. See who comes out and supports you. It's a good gauge to see, you know, I hesitate to say just how bad off we are. I mean, look, he reposted a video that questioned Holocaust numbers. He also posted a message that supports women leaving government. Man stuff. It's man stuff. Say it then, Jim. Yeah. Nodding in radio. I'm very, I'll call you out on it. No, maybe I shouldn't have done that to you. But I mean, these are polarizing views. And you know what? I get Candelora's please withdraw from the race, because his thing is right now is not a great time for the GOP to be looked at. The left loves to brush with those broad strokes and just like that's a Republican for you. That is not a Republican as far as I'm concerned. I mean, it's extreme. Those are very extreme. You can absolutely be a gospel singing. What was the other credit that he had? I mean, this guy was never heard of him before. Woodstock, Connecticut's own. There was something else interesting. But I mean, he's a gospel singer. And, you know, he has very strong beliefs about traditional marriage. And he's not pro-gay, you know, marriage. You can absolutely be not without posting images of nooses. You know. And I do. I understand that we very much, we kind of always have, but never more than now, lived in a day and age of, see, that's how they all feel. That's how extreme they'd all go. Reading a recent story is kind of fading already. As far as coverage-wise, from what I'm seeing today, it's all about taking down Aaron Stewart. It's all about us seeing the receipts. And they're, New Britain paid for dog grooming. It paid for visits to the lady doctor. It paid for, I'm just trying to think of the most outlandish things. These things I'm making up. I'll have the real things in just a few minutes. He's 23. Oh, yeah, the other thing was he was an Eagle Scout, which I have mad respect for. He's seeking elected office for the first time. I got a lot going on in my head right now. They've got a woman quoted on it saying, Pride Month, is a month. You shouldn't be afraid for people to come at you for being who you are. I mean, get to be celebrated, for a month. This is someone out his way who came out standing out like he's got to go away. He says, I believe that we just need to educate based off of what is totally brainwashing society at the moment. And once we understand the biblical perspective, we can push for real truth and get the job done. I'm all over the road right now because all I'm thinking is, this is, I thought he was like 30, man. Lived a life of me. This is 23. This tells me during COVID he was hunkered down. Getting hypnotized by the news, full of rage. We saw a lot of people emerge from that period. A lot of young people, teenagers at that time, emerge from that period, radicalized in one way or another. He could just say, okay, so he's not going after Trump. Who's he going after? You know, his rage isn't levied at Trump. Who's it levied at? That's a 23-year-old feeling so strongly, questioning Holocaust.

0: lost numbers, saying women shouldn't be in, like, is this what? And you're just, you are, you're weaponizing the left to be like, this is the new Republican Party. This is Trump's Republican Party. Because it'll all circle around to Trump. It's like he's handing Murphy material. I get it. That's where Vin Candelora's probably coming from. I had him on it. Should have gone there. I didn't want to bother him with it because he had already spoken on it. The 50th district seat has long since, it's been held by a Democrat. For a good long time, a Rep. Pat Boyd, who currently still obviously representing the district, and says these comments are divisive and they're hate men. A short statement online. And I'm of the belief that Rep. Pat Boyd is not even in the vicinity of breaking a sweat. Aaron Stewart, look, I don't know where I land on this as far as the numbers are dumbfounding. What she tried to get away with is like, I don't know where her head was at, but I don't need to beat a dead horse. It's over. It's an investigation that you do. If anything, I wish the conversation would turn into, okay, we got to now start. Look what happened here. And this was a successful, productive mayor of a city in Connecticut. If this is, let's take a look at all of them. I'd like us to move on from the Aaron Stewart from the holy cow, a $150,000 payout before she left office. Said said the words, "Why, you don't think I deserve it?" You know, and all this damn stuff. She pushed for a $205,000 exit check cut to her, too, saying, "We all know I'm due this." All right, you can continue with the astonishing figures. And I'd rather the conversation morphed into, let's start looking at what everybody's doing. I mean, the years could go. This wasn't in her final stretch. The Aaron Stewart spending. Well, I looked at some from 2017, 18, long before there was even a notion of running for governor, throwing her hat in the gubernatorial ring. Not once, but twice. Don't forget, gang. So this is someone who really didn't feel, you got to think about it, because she is a smart person, no matter how stupid this all looks. She's a smart person. That's how aware she was. People don't, for her to do what she did, these sitting mayors are just like, who's doing what? Vinnie Peg, the dedication for his son didn't even get in his book. Nobody's looking, nobody's watching, nobody's doing. Paperwork's not. She was of the, but I'm going to pass this. It's going to go across the desk of the person who has to rubber stamp it. They're not even going to look at the figure on it. Just like with, you know, with my book, or the pages are going to come in and go across. And well, they did come in. They didn't make it into the book. You know, there was an awareness, or at the very least, an arrogance. I think it was a perfect storm of both. I don't want to every day, you know, find out more that she spent what on this. And she got angry, they say, the news story is at one point, screaming that she worked 24/7 for 12 years and was due this. So there was discourse over it. There was conviction. There was belief that she was. I want the Aaron Stewart coverage to turn into, now we start auditing. Or if that's not the right word, I know investigating isn't, but let's start combing the books of every sitting mayor, no matter how affable, likable, successful. Don't you all agree? 844-960-1410.
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14: In February, former Steve Miller Band member Boz Scaggs has a number two U.S. album with Silk De Breeze. Peter Frampton hits number one with his double live album, Frampton Comes Alive. It would become the best-selling album of 1976.

0: Irish hard rockers Thin Lizzy's sixth album, Jailbreak, scores them a number 12 hit single with The Boys Are Back in Town.
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3: Hey, good morning. Thanks for joining us. Friday is upon us. Just dawned on me, too. I heard from my main man, Uncle Denny, yesterday. I shouldn't even do this right now. And today's not the day that I'd even be able to do it. But he let me in on the Tasty Yolk June special, the Smiling Hawaiian. So reasonably priced, too. And they give you a lot. Two eggs, honey pit ham, Swiss, a little pineapple luau sauce on a toasted Portuguese roll with some smashed taters. I think you could get those even put right on the sandwich, too. It looks banging. How does that sound to you, Jim? A little pineapple luau sauce with your eggs.
4: So good.
3: Can you put that together?
4: Oh,
3: I don't know. I can see some people right now thinking, nah, I don't want pineapple. The Smiling Hawaiian. That's my new kick, is checking the Tasty Yolks, monthly special, the sandwich they're doing. And as they continue to blow up, I got my Brantford location. They're still Bridgeport. I try to think where else. They opened one in the Valley. Each place gets a different special. So sometimes the special will come up on, I follow them on Insta, and I'm like, oh, I'm heading there today. I'm not going to Black Rock. The Brantford location didn't get this one. That happens sometimes. But hey, I got them right down the street. You can't do better, any better than that. As for, there's a new spot in New Haven somebody was giving me a tip off to as well that I wanted to check out. I can't think of the name of it right now. Might even be like a Korean deli, but just with insane, sandwiches and specials and breakfasts, too. I got to look into that. Want to bring your attention to another new business in New Haven called Mini PNG. Very cool. A girl my daughter's age opened it about a year ago. It's right on Audubon and Edward. Vintage clothing, just a cool little funky little shop. She's got a great musician coming in from Queens this weekend to play there, like a Sunday, 2 o'clock in the afternoon show. We're going to have that young lady from Queens on in just a couple of minutes. Meantime, New Haven, they're no stranger to credit card misuse. I've used the Tony Harp reference point quite a few times here on the show, although Aaron Stewart, I do have to keep copying to the fact. She's putting everyone to shame. She's given me the idea, Jim, of a new show called The Real, Real Housewives, The Real Mayors of, you couldn't go by the city, obviously, because there's only one, so you'd have to be like Real Mayors of New England, something like that. Because she's living like she's a real housewife of Beverly Hills, the spending. The city food policy director, though, over in New Haven, got fired over credit card misuse. This is more Elicker administration, like it's anyone overseeing anything. They fired the food system policy director. And what's more important in New Haven, really? Well, crime, of course, and drug abuse. And education. But, our food banks and food needs in New Haven, the homelessness, it's so following Los Angeles. Like, as I continue to follow Spencer Pratt's mayoral run, it's just everything people say, I so relate to what they say. Like, I used to love, this is a part of Los Angeles. Now, no, we're nowhere near, but I fear we're definitely heading in that direction. There's side roads. We got tons of off-ramps that we're blowing by. I want to get off one of them soon. We could have this past November. You guys chose not to. This is the food system policy director, and she was making personal purchases with her city-issued credit card, thousands upon thousands of dollars. There has to be oversight. Or at the very least, I mean, there's someone's job is to make sure that dedication gets in the book. I mean, no, that the slip comes in and you're like, whoa, red flag. Oh, that's right, Ichabod. If somebody red flags too much, you fire them. Because the woman who was like, all these marriages, that Wanda Geeter Pataki, who's under investigation for election fraud, is overseeing here in City Hall. None of the people have social security numbers, identification, like I'm red flagging all of their marital applications, however you call them. And Justin Elliker, the mayor, fired her for red flagging too much. So the mixed messages are flying because the person whose job I would imagine it would be to be like, here's a $5,000 personal purchase for Letha Swami's city-issued credit card. That's for the food system policy, you know, for that branch. If I red flag it, am I red flagging too much? Like, I believe that's probably a very real issue in New Haven. They've all got to be buzzing like, wow, I got rid of Trish Clark. Everybody loved her. She's did a great job. She became a red flag herself for red flagging too much. It's bonkers, man. Swami's termination from this job was listed in the most recent weekly city personnel report. So somebody did their job there. And it states that her termination effective Friday, May 29th. According to the city spokesperson, fired for misusing the card, saying, following a review of the credit card records, city staff identified concerns regarding several purchases. When asked to clarify, and gave her the opportunity, she admitted to me, yeah, you know, she admitted right out, made unauthorized purchases.
4: News. I'm CJ Papa. A group of senators prevent the extension of the nation's spy powers.
5: The reason that the Democrats pulled out is they do not like the installation of Bill Pulte as the acting director of national intelligence. They don't think that he is qualified for that position. And so they knew that on the Republican side of the aisle there were going to be GOP no's, but they needed Democratic support, and they basically all backed out.
4: That's Fox's Chad Pergram. This during the so-called Votorama, where earlier this morning,
6: on this vote, the A's are 52, the nays are 47. This bill, as amended, is passed.
4: Republican senators approved $70 billion for immigration enforcement funding ICE and CBP for 3 years. About 60% of the vote counted from Tuesday's primary. Many ballots still coming in from Sacramento, San Francisco, Los Angeles, and San Diego. 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
8: Good morning. Connecticut Governor Ned Lamont is signing a bill that extends the state's solar incentive programs. The measure, called an Act Concerning Renewable Power Generation, requires Public Utilities Regulatory Authority to create a new renewable energy program. The new bill will take effect on July 1st. Today's steamy conditions has the region under an air quality alert. John Babak has more.
9: An air quality alert's in effect until 11 o'clock tonight for parts of Connecticut. It means that ground-level ozone may get near or reach unhealthy levels. The Air Quality Action Day alert is for parts of Fairfield, Middlesex, New Haven, and New London counties.
8: Highs pushing for 90 degrees this afternoon, forecasters say. I'm Jake Orwin.
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1: Eric Trump.
2: Vinny.
1: How are you, sir?
2: It's good to be on.
1: Welcome back to the project. You might not know that you've already done my show once.
2: I have. I do remember.
1: Do you really remember?
2: I'm honored. 100%.
1: You know, I recall the first time that I had a back and forth with our mutual acquaintance, Lynn Patton, New Haven's own Lynn Patton. She had just come back from a barbecue at your house. And, you know, this was long before any run for presidency, this and that. And she was just raving about the family and saying that this is the greatest family, just going on and on. And I'm like, I can't believe, that this gal that we used to hit all the bars here in New Haven in the 90s and have this greatest time. Like, you're hanging out with the Trump family. But she sure was and worked with you for a good long time.
2: Yeah, Lynn is the greatest. Somebody that we love to death as a family, and what a warrior and fighter she is. She's the greatest.
1: Yeah. And now you have the new book out, Under Siege, My Family's Fight to Save the Nation. I heard you on with my former partner. That's Lynn and I stayed in touch. She used to listen to me on the air with Glenn Beck. Glenn Beck and I used to do a show together back in the late 90s. So I heard you talking. Some of the stories you shared with Glenn, like, there are important stories for the public to hear, like exactly what, not just your father, but you and your kids, your brother, like what your whole family is enduring.
2: Vinny, I think it's why I went to number one almost instantly on Amazon, Under Siege, and that's exactly what it was. It was my family's fight to save our nation, and it was the fight of the entire nation to save the nation, right? I mean, my father created the greatest political movement of all time, but, I can't tell you, I mean, as a guy that wasn't in government, I didn't have constitutional protections, I wasn't in the executive branch, I didn't have that level of protection. You know, as a guy who ran the Trump Organization and runs the Trump Organization every single day, I mean, you know, I was used as the human pinata to the entire thing, right? I became the most subpoenaed person in American history for doing absolutely nothing wrong. And I think, you know, people understand it. People are pissed off. Everybody in this country was affected by it in some way. Everybody lost their banks, or they were deplatformed on social media, or the dials were, turned down when they, sent a post, or, they had to deal with some DEI situation at work and didn't get the promotion because somebody who was less qualified got it over. I mean, every single person in this nation was under siege by the radical left, and all of us felt it. But they did everything they could to destroy us. They tried to impeach my father twice. They made up dirty dossiers. They made up the Russia hoax and the fact that Trump Tower had secret servers communicating with Russia. It was a joke. They released our tax returns, 91 indictments, gag order after gag order. They took us off of Facebook and Instagram, and Twitter. They took us off the ballot. They took my father off the ballot in Maine and in Colorado. They invaded our home. They invaded Mar-a-Lago. They invaded Melania's room and Barron's room. I mean, I could go on and on and on. They did everything they could to debank us, to deplatform us, to keep us locked up in cold courtrooms. They weaponized every attorney general and every district attorney in the country against us. And then, by the way, when all of that didn't work and so much more, they tried to kill him in Butler, and then they tried to kill him in Palm Beach, Florida at the golf course, and then they killed my good friend Charlie. You know, I mean, this is the nation under siege, from the radical left in this country. And I think people are sending a statement. I think the reason the book went to number one on Amazon almost instantly is I think people are sending a statement that they're fed up with the nonsense. They're fed up with the games. Thank God. I mean, thank God we beat the mainstream media. Thank God independent voice in this country won. Thank God people turned out in droves to vote against the craziness that we saw before. And because of that, we're having peace deals in the Middle East, as you saw last night. And we have the best economy we've ever had. Inflation's back to normal. Gas prices have dropped the lowest amount in forever. Our economy is roaring. Jobs are roaring. You know, people are back in churches across this nation. You know, family values are being restored. DEI and wokeness in this country is dead. There's no more guys my height, 6'5", swimming in collegiate women's sports. I mean, thank God we won, because honestly, I fear for what would have happened to this country.
1: Yeah, you're on a roll, man, and it's great to hear. You know, you mentioned the attempts on your own father's life, never mind a president. Don't you feel like We just moved on from that coverage. I don't even feel like we're covering the mainstream media's even covering your good friend Charlie, the assassination there. I want update. I want news. I mean, the guy who clipped your father's ear, he's not even in the news anymore. We got nothing on him. Do you ever get frustrated by that, or are
2: yeah,
1: you?
2: Vinny, I get really frustrated. You know what else I get frustrated by? And I talk a lot about this in Under Siege. You know, I want information on the person that tried to blow my father's head off as I was watching with my four-year-old daughter sitting on my lap, and my 6-year-old son. We're watching a rally, and all of a sudden we see him get shot in the face. I want updates on that as well. I mean, you know, we know more about J.B. Pritzker, you know, trying to defend an illegal immigrant who came in and committing, you know, the most horrific crimes every single day in Chicago than we do, you know, a man that tried to assassinate the 45th president of the United States, take out the 47th president, or somebody who was likely going to become the 47th president of the United States. We don't know anything about that.
1: Yeah.
2: Yeah, I'm pissed off, and our entire country is pissed off. And I talk a lot about that in the book. I mean, you know, the mainstream media in this country obviously didn't want to cover it. You know, it didn't make them look good. Everybody knows that the leftists in this country have become radicalized and frankly dangerous and violent. They've lost the narrative. They've lost the debate. And yes, I want to know what happened to Charlie. I want to know every detail, and they'll get to the bottom of it because Cash is a great guy and Dan Bongino is a great guy, and they're honest.
1: True enough.
2: And I adore them both dearly. But I want to know what the hell happened with Butler, Pennsylvania, which no one is talking about. Everybody's under these gag orders, and I'm not satisfied. I'm not satisfied.
1: No, and again, we're on with Eric Trump. The new book, Under Siege, shot to the top of the Amazon chart, and rightly so. And, you know, I'm a guy who's been doing talk radio for 15 years now, radio for 30. I got prep services, you know, coming at me every day. What gets to me, Eric, is I've got a lot of conservative prep services. I mean, that's what they specialize in. And I literally, earlier this week, said, not on any of these prep services is there anything about Tyler Robinson. I actually have to go out of my way, type his name in, and Google search to get. And the closest update is from 2 days early, and it's really just a regurgitation of what we already know. And I find that perplexing.
2: Yeah, I find it perplexing that there's also only one picture of the guy out there I've seen. You know, it's the same picture over and over. I find it perplexing. I mean, most household pets when they die, you know, don't get cremated as quickly as this guy got cremated. I mean, I'm not trying to spread conspiracy because I'm far from being a conspiracy theorist. But what is going on? I mean, what the hell is going on? They got into the phones of every single grandmother who walked through January 6th and took a selfie. You know, but they can't get into the multiple phones of a guy who tried to blow off a president's head on live TV while the entire world was watching.
1: Yeah.
2: What is going on? All while, by the way, I love law enforcement and I love the men and women in the Secret Service. Some of them are my closest friends. They're with me every single day, and I would take a bullet for them, no different than they would take a bullet for me. But you had Kimberly Cheadle at the top of that, another DEI hire, right?
1: Yeah.
2: You know, who's talking about the reason that rooftops aren't protected is because they have a slope on it, and you know, and then 3 days later, you have an 80-year-old congressman walking across that roof as if it's, you know, nothing. Like, I don't want to hear the nonsense. I mean, Americans deserve the truth.
1: Yeah.
2: You know, and somebody better get to the bottom of it. And I'm pissed off at what happened at Butler. And again, I know Cash will, and I know Dan Bongino will. I'm pissed off. I'm not satisfied by what happened there. And, you know, and I think my father has a really delicate, you know, kind of, you know, lane to walk. I mean, there's national security concerns. There's other things, and you know he has to kind of take the approach, which he's satisfied by what. And I can tell you as a son, I'm not satisfied.
1: Yeah.
2: I'm not satisfied at all that a person with a modern, you know, scoped rifle, you know, can get to 130 yards and take a shot at a president on any side of the aisle. I'm not satisfied by this at all.
1: Yeah, or on a, you know, on college campuses, and the whole nation should be in agreement, like, because there were surely just as many Democrats as there were Republicans who had 18 and 19 year olds there, and these need to be more secured areas. Let me ask you as a son, because we're hammering a lot of stuff that sometimes I've got to admit, Eric, I get frustrated that your father doesn't remind America about on a daily basis. I can't even remember the last time he brought up, you know, I got shot at, they don't stop. Do you ever get frustrated as a son, like, Dad, stay on top of such and such? You move on too quick. You know, you're talking about too many things at once. Because I think he needs to be constantly reminding America of how much he's endured. I think he moves on too quick.
2: Vinny, I can assure you that Under Siege reminds America of what we've endured. And by the way, the thousand stories that were never on the front page of the paper of what these lunatics not only tried to do to our family and him personally, but what they tried to do to the country. I mean, it's why I wrote the book, right?
1: Yeah.
2: The book came out 2 days before Charlie got shot, right? And Charlie would have been the final chapter of all of this. I mean, it's what they did. They tried to bankrupt us. They tried to kill us. They tried to inflict physical harm. They tried to silence our voice. They tried to gag order us. They tried to waste our time. They tried to waste our resources. They weaponized every single agency. They spied on our campaigns. They released our tax returns. You know, they made up the dirty dossiers. They made up Russia hoaxes, which had a zero validity to them. And there's been zero accountability for virtually all of it. Yet I have to turn on the TV every single night and sit here because Comey, you know, it seems like he lied to Congress, right? That's what it sounds
1: sure.
2: like to me. But he's out there. You know, he says something stupid in congressional, you know, in Senate testimony, you know, and then all of a sudden I get to hear from Chris Cuomo, who I eviscerated 2 nights ago, that, all of a sudden Donald Trump is weaponizing government. And I literally laugh after what they did to us. I literally laugh. And I laugh hearing it from Chris Cuomo, who's the same guy, Letitia James, destroyed his brother's career, threw him out of governorship, then destroyed his career at CNN.
1: Yeah.
2: You know, only to come after our family, you know, fine us for $600 million, of which I won, by the way. I overturned that case 5-0 in the appellate courts in New York, right? And then the guy tells me that there's no such thing as weaponization of government, and I literally just put my head in my palms, you know, and shake my head that, you know, I mean, it is truly, truly crazy.
1: Yeah.
2: But that's the whole book of Under Siege. There are people who are frustrated. There's people who want accountability, and I think we're going to get accountability. We better have accountability in this country for everything that they did to not just our family. I mean, listen, we were just the voice box for tens and tens and hundreds of millions of Americans out there, you know, who felt the same way, who thought the same way, who saw our country and religion and freedom and our Constitution slipping away. We were all under siege. You were under siege. All your listeners were under siege. We were all under siege, and I had to tell the story.
1: Yeah, and again, it's Under Siege. It's My Family's Fight to Save the Nation. It's Eric Trump. Congratulations on the book. I look forward to reading it this weekend myself. And let's stay in touch. Let's not go so long.
2: Can't wait, Vinny.
1: All right,
2: you're
1: Eric,
2: the greatest.
1: Take care, man.
3: Heating up on this Friday. Hi, everybody. I'm Newsy, Chief Meteorologist Gil Simmons. Sunshine, 80s to around 90. We'll do it for the afternoon. We do have an air quality alert. Not the best of breathing weather. Mostly okay this weekend, but big storms possible late tomorrow. 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
2: Now, a year in rock spotlight, 1967. 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
3: In January of 1967, Los Angeles band The Doors released their debut album, which eventually goes to number 2, and features the single Light My Fire, which goes to number 1 in July. The Rolling Stones released Ruby Tuesday, an ode to a groupie written by Keith Richards. The song takes them to number 1 in the U.S. in March. And San Francisco band The Jefferson Airplane released the surrealistic Pillow album, scoring 2 top 10 hits with White Rabbit and Somebody to Love.

0: In March of 67, Buffalo Springfield re-releases their debut album to include the hit single For What It's Worth. In April of 67, Give Me Some Lovin' by the Spencer Davis Group goes to number 7 in the U.S. with vocals by 17-year-old Steve Winwood. And in May, Elvis Presley marries his 21-year-old girlfriend Priscilla in Las Vegas. In May, Mitch Ryder hits number 4 with Devil with a Blue Dress, Good Golly Miss Molly. And the Jimi Hendrix Experience released their debut in the UK. In July, they tour the US as the opening act for the Monkees in support of the US album release.
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7: John Schneider.
8: Good morning.
7: Oh, man. Oh, man. Which one do you want? There's two things that immediately come to mind when I think of John Schneider. You probably get all the time, just some good old boy. So I won't give you that one, but I'll give you this one. Somebody save. I mean, two of my favorite theme songs, two of my favorite shows, and my man, you're the common denominator between both.
8: Oh, that's great. Yeah. A random Remy Zero.
7: Nice. Well done. Nice. Yeah.
8: Oh, yeah. Love Somebody Say.
7: That's a great one. Yeah.
8: Loved it.
7: That was a great
8: Loved
7: one. It. You know, my kids and I actually started watching Superman and Lois. For a minute, we thought maybe they'll plug that song in. We thought it would work. And my daughter, she remembers the final few years of Smallville. She actually said...
8: Right.
7: For those who haven't seen it, there's no Jonathan Kent, there's no Martha Kent. She said, I missed the dad from Smallville. She as a little girl, yeah, she remembered your Jonathan Kent.
8: Well, I think Jonathan Kent was truly the best dad on TV. It was such an honor to be that role. People come up to me really in tears. The death of Jonathan Kent was a very good hour of television.
7: Yeah, it's funny you should mention that. My son, who's a good couple of years younger, he said, wait a minute, so on Smallville, did they do the death? How does Stella, that's my daughter, he said, how does she know him so well? Like, he dies. I said, no, they did it interesting. The father was on for several seasons. You came to love the guy. When they finally got to that chapter in the story, it was rough stuff. So now he's intrigued by Smallville.
8: Oh, good.
7: Then I had to tell him, I'm like, look, every Friday night when I was your age, I'd sit, CBS handed me that show. You know, I used to take pictures, when Daisy came up, I used to take, with my Polaroid camera, I used to take pictures, yeah, is it just awful? I used to take pictures of the TV with my Polaroid, and my mother would just be like, what are you doing? They're going to be blurry, and I never got a good photo of Daisy taking the picture.
8: Well, you know, a bad photo of Daisy is still a good photo.
7: You're a gentleman. You're a gentleman, sir. So we have John Schneider here, and it is his dream come true from Dukes of Hazzard, Smallville, Dr. Quinn, Medicine Woman. You got the film 1 month out. I watched the trailer, and I was waiting for you to come up in it, but you're the guy behind the scenes this time around. It's your studio.
8: I'm the writer-director of this movie. My wife produced it. I'll tell you who's in it, which I think Johnny Imperioli is in it as well, yeah. And that's brother. So our we've got some Soprano alum.
7: Yeah, but you also got Barry Bostwick. I mean, he was just so great. Yeah. I mean, I immediately, as you can already tell from talking with me, I go to Spin City. And seeing him in a role like this, it's like, geez, he was so witless and hilarious in Spin City. Seeing him do this in the trailer, it looks very powerful.
8: And so, Laura Calouette, who plays Barry's wife in it, she's been in, I think, 5 or 6 Tarantino movies. So she's an actress with amazing chops and she finally got a chance to play the female lead rather than the friend of the female lead.
7: Yeah, she's front center.
8: I'm excited about this, but it is a movie about Alzheimer's. So it's a dark thriller about Alzheimer's. This is not a Hallmark film. If this were mainstream, it would be rated R.
7: Oh, that's
8: so. I want people to know that. I don't want them to say, "Oh, this is going to be, you know, a fun, lighthearted romp with John Schneider." No, that's not what this is. This will make you laugh. It will make you cry. It will make you think, and it will make you angry. So there you go. There's your warning.
7: Yeah,
8: there's got to see it.
7: Alzheimer's is very front and center right now. A lot of attention being paid to a couple of other films out this award season. Does it hit close to home for you? A family member? Your wife, perhaps? Well, maybe it touched her life?
8: My grandmother on my stepmother's side. I remember very, very vivid memories of her. She was a victim of Alzheimer's, and my dad. God, I love my dad. My dad's gone too.
7: Yeah,
8: but
7: so mine.
8: It was not unusual to find her running around in the backyard in Katona, New York, in her underwear in the sprinklers.
7: Yeah,
8: and we had some members of the family that would ridicule her for that behind her back. But we also had my dad who said, "Hey, listen. If Marner thinks she's 4 years old and she's running around in the sprinklers in her underwear, she's not hurting you. Let her have fun. Wow. Let her enjoy herself." And so that made an impression on me. And
7: especially at a time when so little was known about it. I mean, that had to be at a time where we have so much more information and we continue the fight against Alzheimer's. He's an evolved. He was in
8: 1968.
7: Your dad was an enlightened guy.
8: Well, he had a great perspective on life, and it was very practical. If you see an Alzheimer's patient walking their dog, and there's no dog at the end of the leash, they're dragging a collar through the room.
7: Yeah.
8: Don't tell them there's no dog there. Let them walk their dog.
7: Yeah.
8: Let them enjoy their childhood puppies. Or you do someone, I think, this is my opinion, you do someone a disservice by trying to bring them back to right now.
7: I was always under the impression, too, that it could lead to disastrous results. It could lead to, you know, real acting out. I'd never even thought about why do it in the first place. Let them.
8: Yeah.
7: Yeah, I'd never even.
8: Oh, yeah. Well,
7: it's a sunnier way to approach it.
8: It's to make you comfortable, not them.
7: That's well said.
8: So you've got to think about it the other way. So, folks, if you want to see this movie, the only place you can see it right now is CineflixDOD.com. That's CineflixDOD. 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Of course, if you go to any of my social media sites, it's front and center. I'm very, very proud of it. It's a movie I think that's going to help a lot of people. It's going to enrage some, but it's impossible to watch this movie and not feel something.
7: I congratulate you on it. I'm looking forward to seeing. You're a renaissance man. I mean, from the TV stuff you did. Really a successful recording career. John Schneider Studios in Louisiana. Obviously, I tried to tell my parents, Bo, the Duke boys are deep. They didn't. It was Roscoe P. Coltrane ruined that show for my parents. And I'm like, you don't understand. These boys are deep.
8: That's right.
7: Yeah.
8: That's right.
7: I love it.
8: We fight the system. I look forward to talking to you again. Please watch the movie, make a comment, and let me know what you thought. Okay?
7: I sure will. 1 month out. John Schneider, thanks so much, and good luck.
8: My pleasure.
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10: News. I'm Therese Crowley. Gangbuster May jobs report double the expected 172,000 jobs added. President Trump heads to battleground Wisconsin after winning the battle of border protection. A Senate all-nighter to fund Customs and Border Protection without Democrats'
11: this
10: help.
11: Vote, the yeas are 52, the nays are 47. 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
10: as Iran reviews the latest U.S. peace proposal from the president.
12: We're going to win on paper, or we're going to win military.
10: California is still counting primary votes. Republican leads being whittled by Democrat mail-in ballots. As U.S. Attorney Bill Esaley spearheads another huge drug raid on L.A.'s MacArthur Park.
13: MacArthur Park has devolved into an open-air drug market, and so we want them to know that the feds are here with LAPD. The days of using drugs at the park are over. No more. No moss.
10: Targeting fentanyl, over a dozen arrests. 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
2: Somebody had to put Baby in the Corner for us to get this great song. 1987 gave us Dirty Dancing and an Academy Award for I've Had the Time of My Life.

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Number 3. You Shook Me All Night Long.

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7: Fox News, I'm CJ Papa. Blowout jobs report from May, twice as much hiring than expected.
8: The unemployment rate remaining the same here, but this huge jobs numbers will mean the Federal Reserve will look at this and possibly pause interest rates for the foreseeable future because you have strong job growth.
7: That's Fox Business Edward Lawrence at the White House. National Economic Director Kevin Hassett earlier on Fox's America's Newsroom.
9: Right now, Wall Street just doesn't understand that the Trump economy is really creating an economic golden age.
7: The government reports 172,000 jobs created in May. Senators working into the early morning hours. Republicans saying yes to $70 billion for immigration enforcement funding, ICE and CBP for 3 years. But they did not extend the nation's spy powers under FISA. America's listening to Fox News.
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19: The Doors released their sixth and final studio album, L.A. Woman, while Paul McCartney releases his second solo album, Ram, which goes to number one UK and number two US. The album includes several jibes at John Lennon and the number one single, Uncle Albert, Admiral Halsey. In May of 71, soul singer Marvin Gaye releases his concept album What's Going On and has three top 10 singles. And Rod Stewart's third solo album goes number one and has a number one single, Maggie May. In July of 71, the Who released

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4: News. I'm Therese Crowley. It's a blowout, says the president's economic director. The May jobs report, double what was expected, 172,000 jobs added. So why are the markets down?
5: Right now, Wall Street just doesn't understand that the Trump economy is really creating an economic golden age. And then another thing that is probably not going to make the headlines, certainly not in the fake news, is that the numbers keep getting revised up.
4: As economic director Kevin Hassett tells Fox, but in this golden age, the actual price of gold falling well below $4,500 an ounce. The president posting growth does not mean inflation. As he waits on Iran's response to the peace deal and heads to battleground Wisconsin, Chippewa County, after winning the Battle of Border Protection, a Senate all-nighter to fund Customs and Border Protection without Democrats' help. 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

0: 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What's in your wallet?
1: Heating up on this Friday. Hi, everybody. I'm Newsy, Chief Meteorologist Gil Simmons. Sunshine, 80s to around 90 will do it for the afternoon. We do have an air quality alert, not the best of breathing weather. Mostly okay this weekend, but big storms possible late tomorrow. 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
2: A full report from the firm hired to review Hartford Public Schools is showing its deficit is growing. The report showing the district is facing a deficit of $29.5 million, up from the projected deficit by $7.5 million. This after April state board meeting indicating the district would have a surplus of $2.5 million. Hartford Public Schools immediately disputed that idea. Today's steamy conditions has the region under an air quality alert. John Babak has more.
3: Until 11 o'clock tonight for parts of Connecticut, it means that ground-level ozone may get near or reach unhealthy levels. The Air Quality Action Day alert is for parts of Fairfield, Middlesex, New Haven, and New London counties.
2: Highs pushing for 90 degrees this afternoon, forecasters say. I'm Jake Orwin.
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2: 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He dropped out. Vanilla Ice and Milli Vanilli, they're still on, though. 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
1: 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WPOP.

U.S. number one hit with a cover of Bruce Springsteen's song Blinded by the Light. In March, Foreigner released their debut album that goes to number four in the U.S., driven by two top 10 singles, Cold as Ice and Feels Like the First Time. Philadelphia blue-eyed soul duo Hall & Oates have their first U.S. number one with Rich Girl from their fifth album,

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2: 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It hits number one in the UK and number four in the US.

0: Fast forward to December, Bob Marley and the Wailers released their live album recorded at two concerts in London in July. And Paul Simon has a number one album with Still Crazy After All These Years. The album produces four top 10 hits.
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2: I'm Gianna Gelosi. The U.S. economy added a robust 172,000 jobs in May, beating expectations for the third month in a row. The unemployment rate holding steady at 4.3%.
3: The unemployment rate remaining the same here, but this huge jobs numbers will mean the Federal Reserve will look at this and possibly pause interest rates for the foreseeable future because you have strong job growth. Now, if you look back at the revisions on this, both March and April were revised up a huge number.
2: That's Fox Business's Edward Lawrence. Another day, another scandal. The New York Times spoke with several exes of Maine Senate candidate Graham Platner, who described his behavior as occasionally toxic and unsettling.
4: Lindsay Fifield from Virginia, she told the New York Times Mr. Platner could be rough with her, particularly when they were drinking. She said Platner never hit her, but she said he regularly grabbed her by the shoulder, sometimes hard enough to leave marks.
2: Fox's Madeline Rivera. 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

0: details. What's in your wallet?
1: Heating up on this Friday. Hi, everybody. I'm Newsy, Chief Meteorologist Gil Simmons. Sunshine, 80s to around 90 will do it for the afternoon. We do have an air quality alert, not the best of breathing weather. Mostly okay this weekend, but big storms possible late tomorrow. Get an update on the News 8 app.
2: A full report from the firm hired to review Hartford Public Schools is showing its deficit is growing. The report showing the district is facing a deficit of $29.5 million, up from the projected deficit by $7.5 million. This after April state board meeting indicating the district would have a surplus of $2.5 million. Hartford Public Schools immediately disputed that idea. Today's steamy conditions has the region under an air quality alert. John Babak has more.
3: Until 11 o'clock tonight for parts of Connecticut, it means that ground-level ozone may get near or reach unhealthy levels. The Air Quality Action Day alert is for parts of Fairfield, Middlesex, New Haven, and New London counties.
2: Highs pushing for 90 degrees this afternoon, forecasters say. I'm Jake Orwin.
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0: And of course, I was on the losing side of this bet, which is still outrageous because my overall analysis of it was apt. They were willing to keep Dementia Joe in the race to run for re-election until it became clear to every Democrat, oh no, he's going to lose. Their problem wasn't, Clay, if the problem was Joe had dementia, he would have been out the day after the debate or, you know, within a couple of days. They had to see the polls. It was about, oh, he's going to lose, not we're putting a dementia patient in charge of the nuclear codes. That is always how Democrats make these calculations.
1: Not even Biden was going to lose. He was going to lose so bad that he could have been catastrophic down ticket. Because if he had been in a line to potentially lose a close race, but remember, he was losing, they were concerned he was going to lose New Jersey, Virginia, New Mexico. The battleground states were expanding at rapid propulsion. And yeah, look, I still think Janet Mills is the better candidate personally because she has already been elected statewide. She's the same age roughly as Susan Collins. She's a relatively unthreatening grandma-like figure. And if I were trying to replace Susan Collins, someone like Susan Collins seems like a choice that would be made. Democrats have made the calculation, Buck, that they think Graham Plattner is more likely to win. I think they're wrong. And I actually think this is a Democrat battle more than it's a Republican battle. You know that that meme that's so popular where somebody's taking a photo as two people are fighting on the grass, like throwing big punches at each other? I kind of think the Republican Party is the one taking the photo right now. This is their problem. This is their fight. This is their battle. It really isn't one for the Republican Party. And I actually think they're making a tough and poor choice if they decide to keep him in as their nominee. But we'll talk about this with Lindsey Fifield. I might be mispronouncing her name when she comes on with us next hour, and we'll let her tell her story to you, and you guys can decide what you think of it.
0: Absolutely. And my friends, spoiler alert for my dad. He's listening. 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
8: Boston band Aerosmith released their debut album. It fares poorly. It would be re-released in 76 and yield a top 10 hit, Dream On. Elvis Presley's live TV special, Aloha from Hawaii, is watched by more than a billion people worldwide and introduces the world to the rhinestone white jumpsuit. In February of 73, Alice Cooper has a number one album with Billion Dollar Babies, along with three top 40 singles. Elton John also has a number one album and his first number one single with Crocodile Rock.

Paul McCartney and Wings have a number one single with My Love, and the Stooges signed to Columbia Records and released their final album, Raw Power, produced by David Bowie. In March, Pink Floyd releases the now legendary Dark Side of the Moon. It goes to number one and becomes one of the best-selling albums of all time.

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1: Heating up on this Friday. Hi, everybody. I'm New Z, Chief Meteorologist Gil Simmons. Sunshine, 80s to around 90 will do it for the afternoon. We do have an air quality alert. Not the best. The breathing weather, mostly okay this weekend, but big storms possible late tomorrow. Get an update on the News 8 app.
2: A full report from the firm hired to review Hartford Public Schools is showing its deficit is growing. The report showing the district is facing a deficit of $29.5 million, up from the projected deficit by $7.5 million. This after April state board meeting indicating the district would have a surplus of $2.5 million. Hartford Public Schools immediately disputed that idea. Today's steamy conditions has the region under an air quality alert. John Babak has more.
3: Until 11 o'clock tonight for parts of Connecticut, it means that ground level ozone may get near or reach unhealthy levels. The Air Quality Action Day alert is for parts of Fairfield, Middlesex, New Haven, and New London counties.
2: Highs pushing for 90 degrees this afternoon, forecasters say. I'm Jay Corwin.
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6: The Sox head to New York for the first of three tonight against the arch-rival Yankees. Boston comes in after losing 2-3 to Baltimore at Fenway. Meantime, the Sox are sending struggling right-hander Brian Baio to AAA Worcester after he was rocked for 8 runs in last night's start. And ESPN is now planning another round of layoffs to trim on- and off-air employees duplicated by the acquisition of NFL Network. I'm Scott Davidson.
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0: Welcome back into Clay and Buck. We have Dennis in South Carolina wants to nitpick over something here. What do we have, Dennis?
1: Hey, you guys are so wrong off the hair bands. Just wanted to straighten you out about that.
2: Okay, fire away.
0: Well, you got to tell us more than that. You got to explain. Go ahead.
1: Oh, yeah. So, first of all, Journey is not a hair band. They are just a classic rock band. And Guns N' Roses brought us out of the hair band era with what they did. So, I'm not sure where you guys grew up, but...
2: So would Bon Jovi be a hair band?
1: Bon Jovi? Yeah, definitely. Yeah.
2: Even though now John Bon Jovi is super super cleaned up.
1: Yeah, he looks definitely a hair band.
2: Yeah, back in the day. Okay.
0: Well, okay, this is interesting. AI overview. Thank you for calling in, Dennis. Thank you for... Oh, he's... By the way, Dennis, did you say Motley Crue is the ultimate?
1: Absolutely.
0: No one remembers any Motley Crue songs. All they remember is Tommy Lee and other stuff. Thank you for calling in. Appreciate he okay. He is a Journey. I was just being nice to Clay. That was Clay's. You know, Clay's a little music challenged. So the Journey thing. That's fair game. And I wasn't really thinking that one through. Guns N' Roses, though. I just figure Axl Rose because he had that long hair. So does, of course, Slash, the guitarist, has that long hair. But they're technically considered a hard rock band, not a hair metal band, according to AI.
2: In my defense, I said that my answer was probably not going to be great here, because it's a little bit before my era.
3: Fox News, I'm Therese Crowley. The jobs are flowing. 172,000 added in May, double what was expected in leisure and hospitality, healthcare, manufacturing. But why are the markets down?
4: Right now, Wall Street just doesn't understand that the Trump economy is really creating an economic golden age.
3: As economic director Kevin Hassett tells Fox, and President Trump posting, growth does not mean inflation. As he waits on Iran's response to the peace deal and heads to battleground Wisconsin in Chippewa County. California still counting Tuesday's primary vote, with billionaire Tom Steyer gaining on Republican Steve Hilton, who tells voters,
5: California cannot count less than 10 million votes in a month.
3: The Chicago Bears board approves the Bears' move to Hammond, Indiana. 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

0: Boston-based band The Cars released their debut album. It goes to number 18. It features the singles Just What I Needed and My Best Friend's Girl.
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0: In July of 78, the Rolling Stones released Some Girls in the U.S. The album and the single Miss You both hit number one. In August of 78, Boston released their sophomore album Don't Look Back. The album goes to number one in the U.S., selling 4 million copies in its first month.
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0: often forms Derek and the Dominoes and releases an album including guest appearances by Dwayne Allman. The single Layla goes top 10 in the U.S. and the U.K.
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2: 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Guaranteed human. Fox News, I'm John Saucier. The Senate passing a $69.5 billion budget reconciliation package to fund immigration enforcement operations through 2029. After the votes were cast, the Senate made the announcement on this package.
3: On this vote, the yeas are 52, the nays are 47. This bill, as amended, is passed.
2: So there you go, the count there. As gas prices remain elevated during this continued closure of the Strait of Hormuz, White House National Economic Council Director Kevin Hassett on Fox says he believes the increase in gas prices is temporary.
4: It's our view that it's a temporary phenomenon that is a result of the president taking strong action to make sure that these lunatics in Iran don't have a nuclear weapon.
2: The May jobs report came out this morning. The U.S. economy adding 172,000 jobs, beating expectations for the third month in a row. 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
8: 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John Bayback has the details.
9: An air quality alert's in effect until 11 o'clock tonight for parts of Connecticut. It means that ground-level ozone may get near or reach unhealthy levels. The Air Quality Action Day alert is for parts of Fairfield, Middlesex, New Haven, and New London counties.
8: Protesters rallied against ICE outside the courthouse in Hartford on Wednesday. Hands Off Connecticut says they've seen an uptick in activity in cities like Bridgeport, New Haven, and Hartford in recent weeks. The group says they've noticed roughly a half dozen new vehicles outside the federal building they believe belong to ICE officers. This comes on the heels of a new state law that prohibits officers from wearing masks, and that is being challenged by the Department of Justice. The Knicks take on the Spurs once again tonight in Game 2 of the NBA Finals. I'm Torrey Gates.
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15: 91 southbound delay line, exit 3432. Off to the right, I see a broken down vehicle by exit 33. Give them space as they're going to get him towed out. 84 eastbound delays exit 46 into 48 and westbound right through the Bulkley Bridge. Route 2, not a problem. Even Route 9 looking good between 84 and 91. Kelly Quinn.
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0: junk science or based on proper methodology. Right. Then you have a pre-trial conference, and then you go to trial. So we've got a lot of different hoops to jump through. And when you cannot get depositions done, all the other events on the horizon sort of take a back seat. And so things get pushed out, which is why Judge Gilday wants us to move expeditiously and not have delays. So this is a problem.
1: And in this case, you had more than a dozen people had to make sure that they cleared their schedule for Monday morning at 9 o'clock. And now this crooked, disgraced cop just says he's unavailable.
0: He's filed an emergency motion saying he cannot appear for unexplained reasons. And you've got people that have cleared their schedule to be here, including someone that's coming out from Los Angeles.
1: Have you talked to Alan Jackson about this? Does he know about this yet?
0: Not yet. He will know soon. He's on all the emails with us, so he'll know soon. So we'll have to see. But he'll have the same reaction as us, which is, you know, WTF.
1: How about Karen Reed? Have you talked to her about she listens to the show some days. She may be getting the news firsthand right now.
0: I think we've notified her. I'll have to check. There's a bunch of us that are communicating, but she's going to have the same reaction as us. They're coming back from that appearance on the Today Show, and I haven't communicated with them since. But everyone's going to have the same reaction, which is, what are you doing? Come on. You know, but Howie, I'll be honest with you. After filing the lawsuit, we figured, you know, how is he going to react? Doesn't give him an excuse not to appear for a duly noticed, properly served subpoena to be at a deposition. But given what we had filed yesterday, it's not surprising that he suddenly unavailable.
1: No, it's not. But I mean, he's an adult. You know, he did this to himself. You know, this is not on you and Karen and Alan Jackson. You know, he did this, and he has to face the consequences.
0: And we have to do our job as lawyers and to advocate zealously for her. And the claims are supported. Our claims and defenses are supported by evidence that's out there. And it's our job to go and get it. And we got it. And it's deeply troubling and very helpful for her claims and defenses in the various cases. He had to know this stuff was out there. That's why I think he withdrew his appeal of his termination, was he probably thought, well, they're going to get my phone and put some troubling content on there.
1: His lawyer quit. His lawyer's a state police type lawyer, and he quit as soon as the texts were released, right?
0: Yeah, I think so. I don't know. Yeah. I don't know why he quit, but we've got it's a different attorney that's filed a motion for a protective order this afternoon.
1: Ugh. Damon Seligson, we really appreciate you being with us, and thanks for the breaking news, although I'm kind of disappointed. I was looking forward to to his appearance.
0: You were coming to your popcorn, Howie.
1: I was. All right, well, we'll stay in touch, and let us know. It'll be on the docket when you guys file a... So Gilday, the judge, will probably be making a decision tonight, I guess, right? Or soon, anyway.
0: If we can get our opposition on before the end of the day, it's a Friday. He probably will look at it. Otherwise, it might be a decision early Monday morning. But take a look at the docket, and you'll see what we file perhaps over the weekend.
1: All right. Thank you, Damon Seligson. You're doing a great job, and best to everybody on your team. 844-500-4242. Not a surprise, but still kind of irritating, isn't it? You know? You or I would have to be there on Monday. We'd have to walk the gauntlet. But he's the bear. He's bear. It's time for you to think about you. 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
4: 91 southbound slows down exit 3433, 84 westbound. You're filling in through the Bulkley Bridge, eastbound building exit 4651. I'm catching some southbound delays, 91 right around exit 2928. Route 44 westbound Albany Avenue. Once you clear Bloomfield Ave, much easier rolling. 291, good shape. Route 2, Route 9, and 72, all moving. Kelly Quinn.
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9: 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Hi, everybody. I'm New Z, Chief Meteorologist Gil Simmons. Sunshine, 80s to around 90 will do it for the afternoon. We do have an air quality alert. Not the best of breathing weather. Mostly okay this weekend, but big storms possible late tomorrow. 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

0: So in March, UK band 10cc have a number one hit in the UK with I'm Not In Love. It goes to number two in the States. And My Eyes Adored You is a number one comeback hit for Frankie Valli, his first since 1967.
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5: 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It's the most magical, fabulous show that we have. 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And when you think corporate events, most people think suit and tie and corporate and that's it. 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We cater to everybody.
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5: Takes it straight to me. Absolutely. I can do everything you're looking for. The magical part for some of these companies is they like to have the park to themselves. We also can do private events for people. We will close the park down. We will do an event just for you.
4: How many people do you need for that?
5: It normally varies on it. Depends. Like last summer, we had one of our ones. We did maybe 400 people. We shut the park down because it was depending what they wanted, how they wanted their event catered. We do the same thing for Spooky World. So we will actually close the park down, and we will have a night of private scares just for you. And if you remember, Spooky World isn't just scares and screams. Spooky World, we have DJ set up, we have food set up, we have fire pit set up. So it's screaming, laughing, yelling. We give you the whole gamut. And Holly Jolly Journey is truly, it's a visit to the North Pole. It's just we brought it to New England.
4: So it's Mel's Funway Park until what date?
5: Mel's will stay open all the way through Halloween also during the Halloween show. But as soon as Halloween ends, everything just gets converted over to our Holly Jolly Journey. So you can still come out and do go-karts during your events, during your Spooky World. You can still do mini golf. You can still do batting cages. But if you're coming for Holly Jolly, it's truly just a night of magical lights.
4: And so how far away do people come from, their companies or their schools or whatever?
5: We have companies. Fidelity has done a bunch. Bank of America has done a bunch with us. We've had small auto mechanic dealerships. So it's, they come from all walks of life to the park because it's something unique. It's something they leave with a memory that isn't the typical where you go out somewhere for dinner, everybody has some laughs, has some drinks, everybody goes home. When you leave from an event we have, you go home with memories and you talk about it forever.
4: And do most companies bring the kids with them? They have the
5: A lot of companies will bring kids, because we'll set up extra bouncy houses. We'll do face painting for the kids. We do balloon making for the kids. So we entertain, so the adults, they can still be adults and enjoy. It's almost like having a built-in babysitter. We take care of the kids while you take care of yourselves.
4: So again, what's the address if people want to learn more about what they can get? I mean, the park is open.
5: It's open right now for the rest of the season. Every day from now all the way until the end of October. 10 a.m. in the morning, 10 p.m. at night on weeknights, 11 o'clock on the weekends. But we cater. We're also doing an overnight for a school who wanted to have an overnight because they wanted something different. They're arriving around 11 o'clock. They'll spend 5 or 6 hours with us. We'll start with a barbecue, have some fun, finish with a continental breakfast for the kids.
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12: I'm Tom Graham. Russian leader Vladimir Putin is rejecting Ukrainian President Volodymyr Zelensky's offer for a one-on-one meeting addressing the ongoing war. Fox's Tanya J. Powers.
13: The refusal follows an open letter to Putin that Zelensky published on Thursday, offering to resume peace talks while also taunting Putin over things like inflation and Russia's dependence on China, and saying, quote, after 26 years in power, age is beginning to take its toll.
12: Putin is 73 years old. U.S. employers added 172,000 jobs in May that, according to a newly released report from the Labor Department, Trump administration claims their policies are responsible for the better than expected numbers.
14: Proven policies like reshoring manufacturing, bringing jobs here to our country, unleashing American energy tax cuts.
12: White House Principal Deputy Press Secretary Anna Kelly speaking there. 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
18: State officials have issued a health-related alert. John Bayback has the details.
19: An air quality alert's in effect until 11 o'clock tonight for parts of Connecticut. It means that ground-level ozone may get near or reach unhealthy levels. The Air Quality Action Day alert is for parts of Fairfield, Middlesex, New Haven, and New London counties.
18: Protesters rallied against ICE outside the courthouse in Hartford on Wednesday. Hands Off Connecticut says they've seen an uptick in activity in cities like Bridgeport, New Haven, and Hartford in recent weeks. The group says they've noticed roughly a half dozen new vehicles outside the federal building they believe belong to ICE officers. This comes on the heels of a new state law that prohibits officers from wearing masks, and that is being challenged by the Department of Justice. The Knicks take on the Spurs once again tonight in Game 2 of the NBA Finals. I'm Torrey Gates.
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25: Two-car smash-up as you're traveling Route 15 northbound between exits 90 and 91. The left and center lanes are out. 84 westbound, not good. We have a motorcycle down between exits 50 and 48 in the left lane. You're backed up exit 56. Pretty tough getting through. 91 southbound, slow exit 34, 32, 29, 28. And it looks good on 291 and 384. Burnside Avenue, okay. Silver Lane moving. 44 Albany Avenue, pretty tough between Blue Hills, Bloomfield Ave. Kelly Quinn.
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0: rates are too high still. They've got to get short rates down. I've been saying this for a while. They got to cut short rates at least 100 basis points. But, you know, we're in a little bit of a hold pattern right now because the inflation data hasn't been that good.
1: All right, John from New York. Have a good weekend. Thanks for checking in. We appreciate it. And, you know, sometimes you got good news, sometimes not so good news. And today it's kind of mixed on the downside, but we appreciate it nonetheless. Thanks for the call. 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
4: Fox 61. Traffic.
5: 84 westbound cleared. That motorcycle crash wasn't too severe, which is good, but now the traffic is going to start flowing through. Watch out. The bikes are out. It's up to you to keep an eye out for them. 91 southbound delays, exits 35, 32, 29, 28. Northbound a little pocket, moving into Route 3 and wrapping up a crash. Northbound Route 15, exit 90. Kelly Quinn.
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10: Heating up on this Friday. 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I'm New Z, Chief Meteorologist Gil Simmons. Sunshine, 80s to around 90 will do it for the afternoon. We do have an air quality alert, not the best of breathing weather. Mostly okay this weekend, but big storms possible late tomorrow. 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

0: Jay Carr is back.
1: Fetterman is doubling down on P. Hustle. This is the New York Post. Senator John Fetterman is eviscerating his fellow Democrats for defending the mess of Graham Plattner's candidacy in Maine, mounting. We don't need that word. Allegations of sexual misconduct. Quote, every Democrat knows P. Hustle has Nazi ink, was Captain Dick Pick on Kick, abusive towards women, and slandered American soldiers online, Fetterman told the New York Post on Friday. 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Phil, you're next with Howie Carr. Go ahead, Phil.
2: Hey, sir. Yeah, I was one of the dishonorably discharged troopers due to the mandate 595.
1: Yes.
2: 2 years ago, the state police made a choice. They decided they were going to get rid of employees with decent records who were doing the job right, and they made the choice to keep guys like Proctor. They got rid of us. They kept Proctor. This is on the state police, entirely on them. That whole thing trained people that rights don't matter. They had their own rights trampled on during the mandate. And what do they care now? They don't care about anyone's rights.
1: I know, Phil. I'm trying to get the Herald interested in writing the story of you guys. I'll work on it again next week. I'm out of here. I'm going to take a slide. Grace is going to be in with Taylor. I'm Howie Carr.
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0: I'm John Saucier. The U.S. economy adding 172,000 jobs for the month of May. The unemployment rate holding steady, 4.3%. White House Principal Deputy Press Secretary Anna Kelly telling Fox these numbers represent President Trump's ability to deliver for the American people.
1: Remember what this president did in his first term, reshoring manufacturing, lowering costs, bringing jobs back here at home, deregulation. This is a proven economic formula that this president delivered in his first term, and he's delivering again.
0: Well, this report also shows inflation remains elevated. California is still counting votes from Tuesday's primary. Republican gubernatorial candidate Steve Hilton calls for that count to be sped up.
2: We know perfectly well that when you have slow results like this, shamefully slow results like this, all it does is sow suspicion in our election system. It is their responsibility to get it done quickly.
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6: State officials have issued a health-related alert. John Bayback has the details.
7: An air quality alert's in effect until 11 o'clock tonight for parts of Connecticut. It means that ground-level ozone may get near or reach unhealthy levels. The Air Quality Action Day alert is for parts of Fairfield, Middlesex, New Haven, and New London counties.
6: Protesters rallied against ICE outside the courthouse in Hartford on Wednesday. Hands Off Connecticut says they've seen an uptick in activity in cities like Bridgeport, New Haven, and Hartford in recent weeks. The group says they've noticed roughly a half dozen new vehicles outside the federal building they believe belong to ICE officers. This comes on the heels of a new state law that prohibits officers from wearing masks, and that is being challenged by the Department of Justice. The Knicks take on the Spurs once again tonight in Game 2 of the NBA Finals. I'm Torrey Gates.
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9: Route 9, a lot of slow traffic. Route 5 into 72 even, southbound right around exit 35. Better into 91 after that, and slow around the Arrigoni Bridge. 84 eastbound, heavier exit 44 into the Bulkley Bridge. Westbound exit 56 and 91 southbound. You are heavy as well. Exit 33, 32, 29, and 28 for the merge. Route 44, Albany Avenue, westbound, easing out after Bloomfield Ave. Route 6 westbound, sluggish at Bird's Eye Road. Kelly Quinn.
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3: Route 9, a lot of slow traffic. Route 5 into 72, even southbound right around exit 35. Better into 91 after that, and slow around the Arrigoni Bridge. 84 eastbound, heavier exit 44 into the Bulkley Bridge. Westbound exit 56 and 91 southbound. You are heavy as well. Exit 33, 32, 29, and 28 for the merge. Route 44, Albany Avenue, westbound, easing out after Bloomfield Ave. Route 6 westbound, sluggish at Birdseye Road. Kelly Quinn.
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6: Heating up on this Friday. 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I'm New Z, Chief Meteorologist Gil Simmons. Sunshine, 80s to around 90 will do it for the afternoon. We do have an air quality alert, not the best of breathing weather. Mostly okay this weekend, but big storms possible late tomorrow. 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
13: So

0: forward to December, Bob Marley and the Wailers released their live album recorded at two concerts in London in July. And Paul Simon has a number one album with Still Crazy After All These Years. The album produces four top 10 hits.
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1: Today's poll question, which you can vote in at howiecarshow.com, is should 77-year-old John Mr. Mustache Bolton get federal prison time for classified documents?
0: Yes, I know that he's pled guilty. I'm sure he's getting a deal because of it. But yeah, I think he should.
1: Yeah, 86% of the audience says yes. 13% say no. Probation is enough, and 1% say they don't know.
0: Now, if he had never made the comments that he's made about Trump's classified documents, I might be able to give him, my favorite words of the day, a measure of grace. I might be as forgiving as a Chris Coons might be. But in this case, no, he had very harsh words when it was Donald Trump. And I do have a question. If he were to get prison time, again, this is so hypothetical, it's never going to happen, but they bring him to jail, they bring him to prison, Jared, do they shave the mustache or do they give him the dignity of, like, you've had this for the last however many years, you get to keep it? Do you think that if you're an older person and you get put in jail, are you required, like everybody else, to do the clean shave?
1: I think he'd have to be. I mean, you know how much contraband you can fit in a mustache that size?
2: The mustache wasn't listed as an accomplice in the charging documents?
0: Mr. Taylor, can you please do... Because one of the parts of this classified documents thing that I find so amusing is that, as Howie was explaining earlier, they hacked into his AOL, the Iranians. They hacked in, and then they started to threat... They were threatening to leak some of his... book transcripts or, you know, whatever, the original manuscript of his book. And when he was refusing to basically be blackmailed by them, they said, good luck, Mr. Mustache. But I made a point the other day that it sounds like something that if Trump was pretending to be an Iranian hacker and was messing with John Bolton, he would have done the same thing. So, Taylor, can you please give us your best Trump impersonating an Iranian hacker trolling John Bolton?
3: You have been such a disgrace. We found these documents in your emails, and now I'm going to turn them over to the Department of Justice, you know, the great Department of Justice. And, well, I just want to say one thing. The only person with a better mustache than you was Mr. Monopoly. He was great. So after the DOJ gets all of this information, I just want to say to you, good luck, Mr. Mustache.
0: And then he just goes, send. Perfect. Yeah, John Bolton, man. I don't know. I don't know what the rules are. Maybe if you went into a prison and they were a little bit more lenient or they took pity on you, they would say, let him keep the broom mustache. I don't know. We'll be right back with Police Blotter. Facts Friday.
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6: I'm John Saucier. The U.S. economy adding 172,000 jobs for the month of May. The unemployment rate holding steady, 4.3%. White House Principal Deputy Press Secretary Anna Kelly telling Fox these numbers represent President Trump's ability to deliver for the American people.
7: Remember what this president did in his first term, reshoring manufacturing, lowering costs, bringing jobs back here at home, deregulation. This is a proven economic formula that this president delivered in his first term, and he's delivering again.
6: Well, this report also shows inflation remains remains elevated. California is still counting votes from Tuesday's primary. Republican gubernatorial candidate Steve Hilton calls for that count to be sped up.
8: We know perfectly well that when you have slow results like this, shamefully slow results like this, all it does is sow suspicion in our election system. It is their responsibility to get it done quickly.
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11: The Aaron Stewart case continues to deepen. A new report from independent investigators says the former New Britain mayor bypassed the required process when she negotiated a more than $150,000 severance package. They conclude the package was much higher than what she should have received. The report also alleges attempts to secure a pension, something investigators said was off the table for her. Current Mayor Bobby Sanchez described the report as, quote, deeply disturbing. Police are investigating missing funds from the Highland Elementary School parent-teacher organization. A letter sent to parents this week says the board has discovered $22,000 in funds they can't account for. Wallingford police have been called in. Governor Ned Lamont has signed legislation that extends the state's solar incentive programs. The Public Utilities Regulatory Authority must now create a new renewable energy program. The law takes effect on July 1st. I'm Tori Gates.
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13: Heading outbound ramps in Hartford, still busier, but lighting up a little bit. 91 south on delays are exit 3432, 29, 84 east and west, loaded up between exits 56 and 57. 84 eastbound, also slow, east Hartford, exit 43 into 51. Kelly Quinn.
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1972, Don McLean goes to number one with the single and album American Pie. Paul Simon's solo debut gives him a top 10 hit, Mother and Child Reunion. Fast forward to March, where Neil Young has a number one album and a number one single with Heart of Gold. And Deep Purple released their quintessential album Machine Head, which goes to number one in the UK, number seven in the US, and features the classic hit Smoke on the Water.

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2: News. I'm Tom Graham. It's still unclear who will move on to the general election following California's primary earlier this week. Three top candidates hoping to advance in the race for governor, but the ballot counting continues.
3: GOP California gubernatorial candidate Steve Hilton, frustrated over the time it takes to count mail-in ballots.
4: They don't have the respect for the people of California.
3: He still appears to be in a tight race with Democratic candidates Javier Becerra and Tom Steyer.
2: That's as Kristen Goodwin. President Trump continues to insist he will make an elusive peace deal with Iran and oil prices will drop.
5: When that whole thing is straightened out, it shouldn't take long. One way or the other, it's going to get done. And when it's all straightened out, you're going to have oil prices drop down to maybe even lower than they were.
2: Oil and gasoline prices spiked initially during the conflict with Iran and remain stubbornly high. 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
9: One person is dead and a second wounded after a shooting in Milford. Police were called to the scene in the 800 block of East Broadway at around 3 a.m. Wednesday. Investigators say the indications show the shooting was a targeted attack. No arrests have been made. The Aaron Stewart case continues to deepen. Jay Corwin has the latest on the former New Britain mayor.
10: According to a new report from independent investigators, Stewart bypassed the required process when she negotiated a more than $150,000 severance package. They concluded that was much higher than what she should have received. The report also alleging attempts to secure a pension, something investigators said was off the table. Current Mayor Bobby Sanchez describing the report as, quote, deeply disturbing.
9: Yankees take on the Red Sox tonight. The Mets are at the Padres. I'm Torrey Gates.
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11: The Sox head to New York for the first of three tonight against the arch-rival Yankees. Boston comes in after losing 2-3 to Baltimore at Fenway. Meantime, the Sox are sending struggling right-hander Brian Bayo to AAA Worcester after he was rocked for 8 runs in last night's start. And ESPN is now planning another round of layoffs to trim on- and off-air employees duplicated by the acquisition of NFL Network. I'm Scott Davidson.
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0: has an Arab background. He's, in my view, very anti-Israel. That's just my view. He's also a pollster. And he just, a few hours back, posted, all three of Netanyahu's main opponents in Israel in the next election condemned him for surrendering to the United States and agreeing to a ceasefire in Lebanon. They say he sold out and became a vassal state of the U.S. And he concludes, so if you're thinking getting rid of Netanyahu makes Israel better, think again. So I told you he's anti-Israel. I take his information and put it a better way, in a different way. As I've said to you before, are for reasons that are really inexplicable to me, stopping, you know, almost 9 weeks ago, whatever it is, and finishing what we were doing with Iran, is extremely unpopular in Israel and many of the Arab states. And also the effort to try and prevent Israel from effectively defending itself by going on offense and taking out Hezbollah is extremely unpopular in Israel. And Netanyahu is taking an enormous amount of heat, and that's why that phone call was very, apparently, difficult. Because the president has a different view of how he wants to go than the Israeli people. And the Israeli people want to end this because they're the ones taking incoming missiles left and right. And if not now, when? And they certainly don't want a bad deal where we're giving them $24 billion, whether it's over time or meeting certain metrics or through some bank or through the Qataris or however it would be played with. And you can also see the Lebanese people and their government. They're fed up with the Iranians, and they're fed up with Hezbollah, too. So the people who actually live in these war zones, the Israelis and the Lebanese people, they want these enemies eliminated. And even more than them. The UAE is another one. You know who doesn't want this war to end? Erdogan in Turkey. Because he's a killer. He's a murderer. He doesn't. In other words, he doesn't want Iran taken out finally and once and for all. He does not. I've heard this guy Hemingway now, right? Well, he's not the only one. You've got this guy, Plattner, and I'm going to get to him in a moment. We love our new sponsor, Ghostbed. 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I'm telling you, folks, you're going to love this mattress, and you have 101 days to try it throughout the summer, and nobody's going to do that. You go into any store, they're going to laugh you out of the store. I really want you to try it. We're going to start this, and then we're going to carry it over to the next hour. This guy, Graham Plattner, wants to be a United States Senator. Maybe I'm dating myself, but I remember when you wanted to be a United States Senator, you had to be a stand-up citizen with real character. Excuse me, cholera. If you're a pervert, if you send texts that are disgusting, if you manhandle women and you cheat on your wife, if you have a Nazi tattoo on your chest, but then proclaim, I'm not a Nazi anymore, I'm a communist, and God knows what else is going on with this guy, the way he mocks and diminishes his fellow soldiers, one of whom took 4 bullets, another of whom was one of the greatest snipers of all time who died. What kind of a reprobate, what kind of a bum, what kind of a pig is this? And the Democrats are circling the wagon. Oh, yeah, it's starting to peel a little because they're looking at some polls that are uncomfortable for them. But Bernie Sanders is all in. Elizabeth Warren's all in. Chuck Schumer's all in. Power, baby, power. They don't care if you got a Nazi turned communist, a pervert.
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7: News. I'm John Saucier. It's a roundtable discussion on American agriculture in Wisconsin today with President Trump there saying the war with Iran is largely finished.
8: One way or the other is finished. It's either finished with a piece of paper or finished a more difficult way, although you could say a much easier way.
7: No deal's been signed. The president described the conflict as putting out a fire. The Senate passing a $69.5 billion budget reconciliation package to fund immigration enforcement operations through 2029.
9: On this vote, the yeas are 52, the nays are 47. This bill, as amended, is passed.
7: Republican leaders hoping it's a step closer to ensuring ICE and Border Patrol are funded through the end of the president's second term. Democrats were holding back on funding. They wanted reforms to those agencies. There's a big drop on the stock market today as tech sold off. The Nasdaq finishing down over 1,100 points. 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
15: One person is dead and a second wounded after a shooting in Milford. Police were called to the scene in the 800 block of East Broadway at around 3 a.m. Wednesday. Investigators say the indications show the shooting was a targeted attack. No arrests have been made. The Aaron Stewart case continues to deepen. Jay Corwin has the latest on the former New Britain mayor.
16: According to a new report from independent investigators, Stewart bypassed the required process when she negotiated a more than $150,000 severance package. They concluded that was much higher than what she should have received. The report also alleging attempts to secure a pension, something investigators said was off the table. Current Mayor Bobby Sanchez describing the report as, quote, deeply disturbing.
15: Yankees take on the Red Sox tonight. The Mets are at the Padres. I'm Torrey Gates.
4: Have you heard the news?
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18: I'd be honored to meet him. If we make a deal, it's possible that I would meet him.
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5: In November of 73, Billy Joel's second album yields a minor hit with Piano Man, which

Ringo Starr continues his solo success with a number two album and three top 10 hits, including two number ones, Photograph and You're 16. Meanwhile, John Lennon releases his fourth solo album, Mind Games, which goes to number 9 in the U.S.

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5: What's happening, fellow sports fans? It's Andy West. Let's take a look back at this week in sports history. We'll start off in 1952. Jersey Joe Walcott scores a 15-round unanimous decision over Ezard Charles in Philadelphia to retain the world heavyweight boxing title. This week in 1977, the Portland Trail Blazers hold off the Philadelphia 76ers 109-107 to win the NBA championship in six games. Portland becomes the first team in the 31-year history of the league to win four straight after losing the first two games. This week in 1987, Steffi Graf, 8 days shy of her 18th birthday, becomes the youngest women's champion of the French Open when she beats Martina Navratilova. This week in 1998, Utah breaks the record for fewest points in an NBA game since the inception of the shot clock, losing 96-54 to Chicago in Game 3 of the NBA Finals.
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5: 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And this week in 2009, Randy Johnson earns his 300th win, becoming the 24th major league pitcher to reach the milestone by leading San Francisco to a 5-1 victory over the Washington Nationals in the first game of a doubleheader.
4: 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The Weekend Sports Time Capsule on iHeartRadio.
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3: News, I'm John Sussi. Ends a roundtable discussion on American agriculture in Wisconsin today with President Trump there saying the war with Iran is largely finished.
4: One way or the other is finished. It's either finished with a piece of paper or finished a more difficult way, although you could say a much easier way.
3: No deal's been signed. The president described the conflict as putting out a fire. The Senate passing a $69.5 billion budget reconciliation package to fund immigration enforcement operations through 2029.
5: On this vote, the yeas are 52, the nays are 47. This bill, as amended, is passed.
3: Republican leaders hoping it's a step closer to ensuring ICE and Border Patrol are funded through the end of the president's second term. Democrats were holding back on funding. They wanted reforms to those agencies. There was a big drop on the stock market today as tech sold off. The Nasdaq finishing down over 1,100 points. 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
17: Low-budget film Easy Rider captures the public imagination with a soundtrack by Steppenwolf, The Byrds, and The Electric Prunes. The Woodstock Music and Art Fair is held August 15th through 18th on Max Yazger's farm in Bethel. 32 of the biggest bands of the day play to a crowd estimated at 500,000. The event is later released as a movie and album.

10 with the boost from their appearance at Woodstock, San Francisco band Santana hits the top 10 with their debut album, Evil Ways. 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Also in October, Led Zeppelin have their only U.S. top 10 hit when Whole Lotta Love reaches number 4.

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5: Fox News, I'm Tom Rigotti. The votes for California primaries for Los Angeles mayor and governor still haven't been counted. Frustrating many. Fox's Matt Finn has the latest from Los Angeles.
6: The process, we're told, takes so long in part because each ballot must have its signature verified. And if there's an issue, there's a 10-day period to have it cured. Now, the most recent mail-in ballots that were processed are favoring Democrats, as many analysts suggested they would.
5: At a roundtable on American agriculture in Chippewa Falls, Wisconsin, President Trump says the war with Iran is largely finished.
7: One way or the other is finished. It's either finished with a piece of paper or finished a more difficult way, although you could say a much easier way.
5: No deal has been signed. 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